Thank you. Oh, no. Thank you, Fleetwood Mac. That is Rhiannon, and it's KZOZ live at 5. Suzanne hanging out, and let's do this up. A random fun fact from the internet today. You know the line, the name's Bond, James Bond, right? Sean Connery first said that in Dr. No back in the day, and he's so suave, he pulled it off. But could you imagine if it was the name's Secretan, James Secretan? There is an early draft of the first Bond novel, Casino Royale, where Ian Fleming originally wanted to call 007 James Secretan, which would be his cover name. But pretty lame. Like, a secret agent can't have a last name so obvious that it refers to the word secret, nor does it sound particularly cool. In fact, it kind of sounds terrible. So, yeah, James Secretan would have been lucky to make it past book number one, let alone turned into a big old movie series. Yeah, glad we skirted that disaster, and it came out Bond. It's KZOZ live at 5. Let's rock some Cream.

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That is Audio Slave, and this is 93.3 KZOZ. I'm Suzanne, picking up on this story about these robots going to school. So the Hangzhou Robot School in China promises to give robots training that is similar to a human vocational program. So these are AI-powered humanoid robots.

0: spots. They have the choice of four majors: technical, nursing, arts, and sports. And then these programs are designed to upgrade the robot's physical dexterity and cognitive competence. And then upon graduation, the robots will receive certification, so basically like a diploma, for their area of specialization. And then the robots are deployed into various fields. So then, are they going to interview robots to get out into these jobs? And then if a robot has a diploma and a specialization, will they get hired over other robots who don't? It's KZOZ.
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0: go with the flow, Queens of the Stone Age, and some help on drums from the one and only Dave Grohl on that one. I'm Suzanne. We are getting the let out here in just a bit, 6 p.m. We drop into three in a row in tribute to Led Zeppelin. Tomorrow morning, you're going to want to hang with Jeff and Jeremy. It is last call for your free Megadeth tickets here at KZOZ. One final opportunity to win you some. 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So if you know the show, you'll win two tickets to see Megadeth Monday the 20th at the California Mid-State Fair. Special guest Exodus opening the show. We are about to go get metal at the fair. Let's do this. 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

93.3 KZOZ Rocks, Misty Mountain Hop. I am Suzanne, and always stoked to get the Let Out with you. Our weeknight tribute to Led Zeppelin every single Monday through Friday at 6 p.m. All right. So, you know, think about Led Zeppelin and these four members, and they all brought something amazing to the table. You know, Robert Plant with his golden locks and killer voice, Jimmy Page, shreddy guitar, and I

I mean, let's be real. Those wizard outfits, legit. I mean, Bonzo is Bonzo, right? But let's say the real MVP should be bassist John Paul Jones. And really beyond that, right? We should call him master of everything, John Paul Jones. But it's like before Zeppelin, JPJ was this heavy hitting studio session ace. He brought a lot of the deep like Motown and Stax R&B grooves to the table. And he teamed up with drummer John Bonham in this group. They became rock's ultimate rhythm section. And Jonesy's secret, he intentionally left gaps in his bass lines to let Bonham's legendary kick drum just punch right through. So, you know, he's strategic about it. He knows how to arrange. But then he also becomes a total legend because he was the ultimate musical chameleon. Bass, obviously. You need a mandolin, keyboards, a row of recorders. John Paul Jones, he's on it, dude. It actually became a running joke in the band. Like, you know, if an exotic instrument showed up on a track, John was handling it. He literally played a triple neck guitar, bass pedals, and keyboards all at the same time on stage. There's actually a quote. He said, I'd be there with bass pedals, a triple neck guitar, and keyboards. And Robert Plant would ask, can you sing as well? Led Zeppelin's ultimate

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93.3 KZOZ Rocks. Kashmir live at Nebworth, 1979. Those were the final shows that Bonham played with the band in the UK. I'm Suzanne, and we are wrapping up KZOZ's Get the Lit Out. But kind of the story continued after John Bonham passed away. You know, Led Zeppelin called it quits. And, you know, 1980, it's like Jimmy Page has been dealing with heartbreaking loss of his friend and the legendary drummer of his band.

band, Bonzo, right? He's in deep mourning. He completely had fallen out of love with music, and he didn't actually touch a guitar for a whole 2 years, is what they say. So then fast forward to a casual hangout at Paul Rogers, Bad Company's singer, right? They're all homies. Bad Company was the first band on the Swan Song label with Zeppelin in the 70s, all of that, right? Everyone warned Paul, whatever you do, do not mention the guitar around Jimmy. So what did Paul do? The second Jimmy walked through the door, he went, hey man, did you bring a guitar? Let's jam. Everyone else in the room went into a panic, but Paul knew his friend, and he figured the best way to pull someone out of a deep funk is to just get them doing the thing that they love most. And it actually worked. And by the end of the night, Jimmy was playing brilliantly. And that single jam sesh kind of re-greased the wheels for Jimmy, if you will, and eventually led them to form this super group called The Firm. Definitely a legendary friend move. And let's check this out. This is The Firm and Radioactive. Your KZOZ, get the let out. Bonus.

0: 93.3 KZOZ Rocks. Elton John, Suzanne hanging out. Sir Elton John, we should say, right? Once again, reminding us that farewell seems to be the hardest word to stick to, I guess. So after wrapping up his farewell Yellow Brick Road tour 3 years ago, yesterday in 2023 over in Stockholm, Sweden, he's now announced two more farewell performances, October 2nd and 3rd down in Mexico City. Elton's last performance in Mexico's capital was back in 2012 when he played there with percussionist Ray Cooper. And while this doesn't mean Elton will return to the road and touring, he also announced his retirement back in 1977, and that only lasted 15 months. So who knows, right? But he also is getting on, and, you know, who knows? But he did say farewell to Yellow Brick Road. Did he say farewell to a couple of one-off shows in Mexico City? Apparently not. It's KZOZ.
1: 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Jeff and Jeremy here with another round of tickets to see Megadeth at the California Mid-State Fair. 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

It's KZOZ Rockin' Rush and Tom Sawyer. I am Suzanne. Just about out of here for tonight. Give you the heads up. Tomorrow, last call, Megadeth, free tickets. Jeff and Jeremy know the show, 9:40. All right, get ready. And you can instant win a pair and qualify for that pit upgrade. 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So it's all going down with Megadeth tomorrow. Also, our poll question right now at KZOZ.com. It's presented by McCarthy's. And we're asking you, what's your ultimate fair dinner at Megadeth? Corn dog, funnel cake, turkey leg, barbecue, beer, Mexican food. 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I didn't know that beer could be considered dinner, but it's on the list. So, you know, there's that. We want to say thank you to McCarthy's for supporting the show. And, of course, our shenanigans with the poll question. 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
2: It's Alice's Attic with Alice Cooper. It's time once again to escape to another world where the rock is always just right. And your seasoned host is never short on stories to share. 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
3: If Monday you got Friday on your mind, congrats, you're almost there. It's Uncle Alice with you on Thursday the 9th. I'm coming to you from Germany. And tomorrow we're off to Italy on my Alice's Attic tour. Summer in Europe. All the festivals, the food, the fun, it's pretty great. You know, almost all these festivals, you're playing with all your old buddies from different eras. But as you've noticed, I'm always ready to play rock for you on Alice's Attic, and this evening is no different. I'm excited to head to 1992 in my Cooper's Countdown this hour. Plus, you'll get Pearl Jam, Guns N' Roses, AC/DC, and more, starting right about now.
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0: It's all the hits from coast to coast on Cooper's Countdown. 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
1: We're going to 1992 this evening. And it's interesting because the charts reflect the change in music from hair metal to grunge. Some people say that grunge killed metal, but it was probably more of a natural musical social cycle. Plus, maybe the world ran out of Aquanet hairspray. So, without further ado, let's see what was on the rock charts this week in 92. Now, you got to remember, every generation wants their own sound. They want their own look. And they want their own heroes. And so it was time for a change. It didn't mean that the other bands from the hair metal were gone. It just meant it was a different audience. And so it coexisted pretty well. If you liked guitarist George Lynch, maybe you recall the song at number 5. Yes, Lynch Mob with their song Tangled in the Web. Archangels, featuring heartthrob Charlie Sexton, was at number 4 with Livin' in a Dream. At number 3 was Def Leppard with Make Love Like a Man, which is always better than Making Love Like a Turtle, I'm pretty sure. Almost at number 1, Black Crowes, who are on the road right now with their song Remedy. At numero uno this week, in 1992, it was Pearl Jam and their flannel Doc Martens and hit song Even Flow.

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1: 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More Alice Cooper. Alice Cooper with Alice Cooper.
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1: Alice Supernatural is now streaming all 15 of its seasons. Season 12 had episodes where Rick Springfield played Lucifer possessing an aging rock star named Vince Vicente. According to my mythology of show, angels and demons can possess humans, but they have to ask permission. First season started as two brothers chasing Wendigo, werewolves, vampires, women in white, and then a lower angel starts helping, then St. Michael and other archangels. It is fiction, but people freak out. Apparently, God joins the show and is a writer, and he created Earth for entertainment. Nadine Peternell. I watch it sporadically. It's well done. The two guys are great together.

0: If you're possessed by Rick Springfield, and who isn't, write to me and tell me about it at Alice at Alice's Attic.
1: Alice Cooper will be right back with more insanity after this break.
2: 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You're just waiting for someone to match your role perfectly. Well, now, there's a place where you can meet them.

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10: This is Alice's Attic with Alice Cooper. And your host is on tour traversing the globe.

0: Share a birthday with Nikki Sixx, Elvis, Britney Spears, or Bono? Well, you're about to find out, because Alice Cooper's going to invite you to blow out the candles for some festive celebrity birthday bashes.
1: Happy heavenly birthday to legendary AC/DC frontman Bon Scott. He was born in Forfar, Scotland, 1946. Joined the Australian band in 1974. He was with the band until his untimely passing in 1980. We play a lot of AC/DC with Bon from the records High Voltage, Let There Be Rock, and Highway to Hell. I probably had a few drinks with him back in the day, but then we were always drinking at all times. Dirty Deeds done dirt cheap.

0: Someone has to pay for this travesty. Back with more Alice Cooper next. Alice's Attic with Alice Cooper.
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0: 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But then again,
1: this ain't your average rock and roll rodeo. Confide in him now, and you shall be rewarded. It's Alice's Attic with Alice Cooper.
2: What's going on? And by the way, yes, the phrase, what's going on, is the title of a Marvin Gaye hit. And you should know it because you can't listen to Foreigner or REO Speedwagon all the time, right? Here's some history from Professor Uncle Alice. Marvin Gaye was a big part of the Motown sound. And yes, it was based in Detroit. Motown is a blending of the words motor and town. And that's my hometown. It's not just, though, the R&B thing. It's also hard rock. That's the hard rock capital of America. Okay, now that we're all smarter, let's rock. Alice is

covers in minutes. And more rock right now on Alice's Attic with Alice Cooper. It's Alice's Attic with Alice Cooper.

0: musicians had to be creative.
1: 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And now for something completely unoriginal.
2: Of course, David Bowie has been covered a lot, and his song, The Man Who Sold the World, is pretty great no matter who's doing it. But in this case, I'm going to play Nirvana's version. The Bowie original featured guitarist Mick Ronson, producer Tony Visconti on bass, and Woody Woodmansey on drums. Here's the cool cover by Nirvana. Take it away, Kurt.

0: We'll be back with more Alice Cooper next. Alice's Attic with Alice Cooper.
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2: It seems there's always an anniversary to celebrate, and 2026 actually marks 50 years since my Alice Cooper Goes to Hell album came out. In case you're not good at math, that means it was released in 1976, and it was my second solo record. The tunes were written with Dick Wagner, the talented guitarist from The Frost. One of the key songs on Go to Hell was I Never Cry. It did really well on the charts, going up to number 12 on the Billboard Hot 100. I suppose you could call the lyric somewhat of an alcoholic confession. Working with Ezrin and Wagner and Steve Hunter, it was really a magical combination of people, that's for sure. So there you have it. Your Uncle Alice spilling the dirt on one of my most vulnerable songs. You're welcome.
0: Alice will be right back.
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1: What do you got for us, Coop?
2: What well-known metal guitarist did Bruce Springsteen have on tour with him in 2026? Tom Morello of Rage Against the Machine. Tom's gigged with Bruce and his E Street Band on selected songs for every date of the Land of Hope and Dreams American Tour. Tom doesn't play like everybody else. He's really different. He plays his own style of guitar, even though I have heard him play every kind of different style. But he has his own certain style of how he does it. So after covering the Ghost of Tom Joad with Rage Against the Machine, Morello first performed the song live with Springsteen in April 2008. But tonight, we've got a song that he is not on. It's a Bruce classic, Prove It All.

0: 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Alice's Attic with Alice Cooper.
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4: If you're looking for a radio host who plays games with you, you've come to the wrong place. Unless, of course, the game is rock, paper, scissors. 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He's got his microphone on, and his leathers are just back from the cleaners. It's Alice's Attic with Alice Cooper.
5: It's time for a check-in to make sure all my mutants and minions are doing good in the hood. It's Uncle Alice, and let's do roll call. Gustavo, Becky, Catherine, Kyler, Eric, Falcon, Chuck. Present. Oh, he's here. Okay. Dave. Dave's not here, man. I think he's in Spain. How about you guys? A lot going on in the world, but we're all here for each other tonight, right? I'm glad we're together here on Alice's Attic because this hour we're going to get a Brit band and you got to love the 80s, but we're starting with this one.
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1: And the heyday of all things metal.
0: It's time to travel back to one very dynamic decade. You gotta love the 80s. In Alice's Attic. Here's Coop now.
2: This is a band you think of being more 70s, but they did have a hit in the 80s. Talking about Electric Light Orchestra and Jeff Lynne. The tune was the last in the ELO 1981 album, Yes, It's Hold On Tight, which became a concert staple for the band.

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1: Dear Alice, I'm Dario, an artist from Russia. 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He has a top hat, the guillotine, and the red shadows in his eyes. Also made a tote bag with the ghost Alice Pandas. Hope they make you smile. Thank you for the music, Daria from Russia.
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0: Alice will be back in a moment.
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1: How long is the original version of Foghat's hit, Slow Ride? A measly 8 minutes and 10 seconds. So I'll definitely have time to return these library books and make a smoothie during this one.

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1: It's Alice's Attic with Alice Cooper. You're inside Alice's Attic. Your sagacious host could truly benefit from having a yard sale. Who wouldn't be interested in used straitjackets, top hats, guillotines, and leather pants? There's even a lava lamp from his first L.A. apartment. But amongst the flotsam and jetsam of an extraordinarily interesting life are the tantalizing tales that only a Rock and Roll Hall of Famer could deliver. So sit back and enjoy another hour of rock and talk with Alice Cooper.
4: You're back to me on Alice's Attic, and don't think I don't notice when you switch the stations. It's okay. It's our secret that you like hip-hop. Even though this is my radio show, I don't play only Alice Cooper music, but this hour I'm going to play some of my hits and give you the story behind it. And don't worry, you'll also get Rush, Zeppelin, and freaky facts that might be about you.
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1: Some of my songs are pretty deep and confounding, and some are a bit more to the point. Tonight, I've got one in the second category, my tune Poison, which came out in 1989 on my Trash album. There are a few things you might want to know about the song or not, but I'm going to tell you anyway. I had a co-writer on that song you've never heard of. Poison was written by me with producer Desmond Child and guitarist John McCurry. John came in, played that great opening riff, and he's a great studio player in New York City. Great, great player. The idea of the song Poison was this. Everybody I know at some point in their life went out and knowing that this person was the wrong person, knowing that they were going to get hurt, knowing that this was never going to last, but couldn't resist that person. That's what poison is about. Okay? We've all done it, so here it is.

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0: More of Alice's Attic with Alice Cooper coming up. Alice's Attic with Alice Cooper.
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0: Get ready for even more fun and freaky facts on Alice's Attic with Alice Cooper.
1: Well, you asked for it, you got it. Facts in general are quite freaky. Here we go. In 1518, dozens of people in Strasbourg, France, started dancing uncontrollably in the streets. The bizarre mania lasted for days, with many dancers collapsing or dying from exhaustion. You're telling me that's not like an alien thing that happened where they put a beam down there and they said, let's see how long they can dance. Leftover pasta has extra health benefits because it contains more resistant starch than fresh pasta. So when you go in the refrigerator and there's the pasta your wife made the night before or your husband made, and you went, let's heat this up and it tastes better the second day. Well, you're right. Zeppelin drummer John Bonham drummed on a classroom desk as a kid. He carved his name into the desk, which was later auctioned off for $750,000. Excuse me? And finally tonight, the largest piece of fossilized dinosaur poo discovered is over 12 inches long and over 2 liters in volume. And I'm sure you need to know that. And that's it for this evening's facts. And you're welcome. I'll be back with Movie Music Madness.
0: 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You think radio this brilliant is free? We'll be back with more amazing Alice Cooper after the break.
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0: 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It's Movie Music Madness, starring the one and only Alice Cooper.
1: Who saw the 2000 film Coyote Ugly? Or maybe one of you worked at the bar that inspired the film, but you know where the phrase comes from. The slang term Coyote Ugly refers to the feeling of waking next to someone who is sleeping in your arms, and you think they're so unattractive and you want to escape. You'd rather chew off your arm than wake up that person. They look great the night before. I mean, come on. If the movie wasn't great, it did have great music, including this Movie Music Madness tune, also about getting away. Here's Lenny.

0: unlike Elvis, Alice Cooper has not left the building. We'll return with more Genius Radio after this. Alice's Attic with Alice Cooper.
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1: Hey there, it's your Uncle Alice with stuff and nonsense that will hopefully freak out your fragile eggshell mind. I mean, you could be reading a book, saving children from orphanage fires, or slowly sinking into quicksand. I thought that was going to be more of a problem in my life. Safes falling out of the sky and going into quicksand. Alrighty, time to rock. Starting out with this.
0: Alice's Attic with Alice Cooper.

and a few on Alice's Attic with Alice Cooper. And let's do more rock right now. It's Alice's Attic with Alice Cooper.

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1: This evening's classic, Attic Classic, is from Daryl Hannah's husband. And in case you didn't know who that is, it's Neil Young. The Attic Classic from the not-so-young Neil is fitting. It's called Old Man, and it came out in 1972 when he lived through the rock star hazardous age of 27. Here's Old Man, take a look at my wife.

0: 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Alice's Attic with Alice Cooper.
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0: Alice's Attic with more of Alice's email.
1: Good morning, Mr. Cooper. I never imagined I would find myself asking for help like this, but I am reaching out on behalf of my Irish wolfhound, Nashville. Nashville has been diagnosed with an herniated disc with spinal protrusion that is causing neurological damage. The ER vet said he needs an MRI and surgery to prevent further deterioration and give him the best chance of walking comfortably again. Nashville is more than a pet. He is family. He has been my loyal companion through life's challenges, offering unconditional love and comfort. Watching him struggle to walk and seeing him in pain has been heartbreaking. The cost of his care is beyond what I can imagine. So I started a GoFundMe in hopes to giving him a chance he deserves. Any donation would mean the world to us. Sharing Nashville's story with your listeners would be an incredible gift. Thank you for taking the time to read this and for keeping Nashville in your thoughts and prayers. Okay, well, Teresa Hessler, I don't know how you get in touch with her to donate money for Nashville. I'm a dog lover, you know that. I love dogs. I mean, I can't resist them. They're just the greatest things on the planet. And, you know, when you get one like that, that's, like you said, it's not just an animal, but part of your family, and has a personality that you know what he's thinking. He knows what you're thinking. I'll be right back with some mystical dream weaving in a bit.
0: Your teller of Detroit stories, Alice Cooper, will return after these messages.
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1: George Harrison gave singer Gary Wright the book Autobiography of a Yogi. Then Gary wrote a hit song after being inspired by the writings. What was the title of the song? Dreamweaver. The recording features Gary's vocals, producer David Foster on the Fender Rhodes, electric piano, and drummer Jim Keltner. Well, you can't get much better than that, okay? Here's Dreamweaver, Gary Wright. I have just-

0: And that concludes another magical and memorable edition of Alice's Attic. Alice Cooper returns tomorrow. Same time, same channel, boys and ghouls. Alice's Attic with Alice Cooper.
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1: Hey, Devin, Jeremy here. Coming up today for Know the Show, we're giving away more tickets to see Megadeth. 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

0: We've talked about HOAs before.
1: Been a while.
0: Laguna Hills, this... I think there's more to this than what he says it is, but this guy, Steve Bloom, he had goats in his backyard. He had 7 blue maize goats. I don't know what those are, but that's a goat, I guess.
1: They're good at eating weeds down. Like, you got a weed problem, yeah. Annihilation.
0: Great for wildfire control, right? And it's in Laguna Hills, so, you know, it could be a problem. He's facing a lawsuit from his homeowners association because he built a taller fence to protect his goats. He lost 7 of his goats before raising his fence size from 6 foot to a, from a 6 foot fence to an 8 foot fence. Now, he also added blinking lights and installed a 45 degree angled extension at the end of the 8 foot fence, another foot to, you know, stop, you know, like a coyote tries to climb a fence and then it gets hit in the head with the thing and they're going to be like, And he also added those blinking lights as well. And that kept the coyotes completely out of the yard. It worked. Maybe he went to AI and he said, how do I keep coyotes out from eating my goats? Because I've had 7 of them eaten. And they said, oh, put these, they call coyote rollers, on top of your fence. HOA filed suit because he failed to seek prior approval. His wife, Karen, does not understand this because she knows, she says the tennis court in their housing tract, they have a fence that's 15 feet high. So if they have a 15 foot high fence to keep tennis balls from going out of the tennis court, why can't they have a 9 foot high fence to keep coyotes from coming in and eating their goats?
1: Good
0: she
1: question.
0: Says... She says it's really insensitive to compare the life of a goat to that of a tennis ball. Good point by Karen.
1: I have some questions, though, as Judge Judy. So is his fence impeding anybody's view, like neighbor-wise? Because I'm sure where they put the tennis courts, it's probably in the center of the development. It's not blocking any views. It's not, you know... It's just, it's there at the clubhouse.
0: I don't know. I would think the blinking lights would be a bit of a nuisance. Like, that's next level. Like, why can't you just see if the fence works before you install the blinking lights?
1: You remember those things we would get as kids? You'd see, it'd be like, it looked like a flower, but it'd be on
0: pinwheels.
1: A stick. And it would blow in the wind.
0: Pinwheels, yeah.
1: Yeah, my sister-in-law put a garden out there, and she didn't want to get varmints into it, so she put these pinwheels all over the place. And where I live, our neighbor, you know, they have, we share this, well, we kind of share this back area. We could put a fence up, but we don't. But, you know, I have 1.25 acres, and they have, like, about 1.5 acres. But it goes kind of down a hill and so on. So it's just open. It's just an open field. And you got this thing sticking out right there in their view as they look towards the mountains –

0: I'm like thinking, did you even think like that you might be, you know, by putting that up, they're like, I don't want to look at that. I don't know. Some people just can't get out of their own way. They just can't see it.
1: This seems very personal between you and your sister-in-law.
0: No, it's I don't want it to seem that way. I understand what she's trying to do. And people put up, you know, stuff to keep birds from making nests. They put like little pom-pom strings that are shiny. I don't know what you call those things. They look like ribbons on a present. They're very flashy and they're mm-hmm. silver and they're red and they're blue and they put them up so birds don't land.
1: A lot of things in the vineyards, yeah. I see that a lot.
0: Oh, yeah, you see it in the vineyards. You see it all over the place. And it's supposed to do the same type of thing, but I thought, well, God, this is really obnoxious. This pinwheel.
1: I laugh whenever I see those spikes on top of like signs to keep birds off the signs, and then the birds are standing right next to the sign.
0: You did a good job, except you missed a spot right here.
1: HOA says nearly a year of negotiations has failed, and they're asking the judge to enforce the 6-foot limit. So if you're the judge, you're like, okay, I need to make a ruling on whether or not I think this guy's goats should be killed, because that's what happens when they have a 6-foot fence, is they kill their coyotes.
0: Guy's going to lose.
1: I mean, they're goats.
0: I'll tell you why. Because when you move into a neighborhood, the neighborhood was there probably before he moved in. He wasn't the first resident.
1: The rules of the neighborhood.
0: It was the rules of the neighborhood when he moved in. And now he wants to change it because he wants to have goats. Well, you got to move if you want to have goats. You can't have goats there.
1: I think what this really boils down to is the HOA hates the fact that he has goats and they're happy that they get killed by coyotes.
0: I don't know why you would hate that. Goats are cool. And as long as they're contained in his yard, because the biggest nuisance of a goat is they eat everything. But, you know, if they're not getting in other people's yards and eating their flowers.
1: He's okay with everything getting eaten in his yard.
0: And they poop everywhere. They poop everywhere. Remember we had that surfing goat come in here and he pooped all the way down I mean, there must have been hundreds of little pellets.
1: Mm-hmm. Mm-hmm.
0: From that goat.
1: Yeah. Yeah. I don't know. I mean, like, I think the goat should be able to live, though. I mean, not be, because, like, you know what's worse than cleaning up goat pellets and worried about your landscaping being eaten by the goats is the fact that you have to go pick up a dead carcass of a goat.
0: But at the same time, that's not the HOA, that's not the other neighbors, that's not the judge's issue. That is the guy that decided to put goats in a neighborhood with an HOA.
1: You should probably not.
0: Will not allow you to have a taller fence.
1: Yeah, you should not move into a neighborhood that has HOAs if you have goats.
0: Yeah, go buy property. That's sorry, dude.
1: But I mean, you can't do that in Southern California.
0: No, well, that's why you don't live there. You live somewhere else if you want to have a goat. Go get some property.
1: The job market's just not, you know. The job market in Shafter is not what it is in Laguna.
0: You know, you could probably have all kinds of goats in the Mojave, out there in Barstow.
1: They have nothing to eat, and there's nothing but coyotes out there. You'd have to build like an 18
0: fortress. Doesn't matter. You got no HOAs because nobody wants to live there to begin with.

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1: It's another Megadeth Tuesday. It's going to be a Megadeth Wednesday, Thursday, and Friday, though. We're giving away tickets to see them when they come to the fair with Exodus. 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And then one person will be upgraded to go front row. 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
2: When you had a job in your teens or your 20s, what was the number one reason why people would call in sick? Like, what was the...
1: Hungover. Well, after you were 21. And, you know, after, you know, you were...
2: Right. But, like even hungover, like, I had a boss once, and she was like, hungover's not an excuse. Get your ass to work.
1: Oh, well, you don't tell them that. I remember one time I was so hungover.
2: What would you tell them in place of being hungover?
1: I was sick. I'm like, yeah, I've been throwing up. I've got diarrhea. And my manager, because I worked at a restaurant bar, and I swear these guys are the most insensitive pricks. And they're like, well, here's a list of people you can call. If one of them can fill in for you, then you can call in sick. I'm like, that is not how it works, jackass. But anyway,
2: do your job.
1: So,
2: I'm sick.
1: Of course, I reached out to everybody. Nobody would take my call because they probably knew why I was calling. So I went in. And as soon as I went in, I could smell the food, which was really good. But just smelling that food, I ran into the bathroom, started throwing up. And I come out of the bathroom, and it had like a little hallway, just a short hallway back. And the manager's standing there. He's an assistant manager, by the way. He's the one that didn't like me. And he happened to be working that day. Lucky me. He looks at me. His name is Jason. Fat ass. And he looks with a mullet and bald head. And he looks at me and he goes, really? Is that what you're going to do? You're going to put on this show? And I looked at him and I said, hey, I'm ready to go to work. And I'm ready to throw up on customers. And I might start with you. He goes, get the f*** out of here. And I thought I'd be fired that day, but he couldn't fire me. I should have sued him, but I'm not that person.
2: I think the number one is always food poisoning. People, because food poisoning.
1: Oh my God, Jeff! I know why you're saying this because you used to call in food poisoning all the time. I'm like, nobody gets food poisoning as much as Jeff. This is such BS.
2: I did get food poisoning once, though.
1: Well, yes, of course, once. I have had it once, but you had it all the time. I can at least 4 or 5 times I can remember you calling in food poisoning. Or your car broke down. Or- no.

0: Imagine this. The cars do break down.
1: Yeah. You lost your, well, lost your internship because of that, dude. And actually,
0: and my car broke down.
1: But I think my car broke down. Our boss at the time just knew that you were one of those liars.
0: No, she had main character syndrome, and she wanted to be the star of the hip hop radio station.
1: Well, she was a woman in broadcasting. Women in broadcasting. I'm going to get in trouble. For I'm not going to get in trouble, but people are going to be mad at me. But women in broadcasting, there's something there. I mean, guys too, though. It's not just women. It's a personality thing. It's not a sex thing. And some of these people, man, they were nerds their whole life, no friends, and then all of a sudden they got on the radio, and
0: I called her and I told her the clutch went out in my car and I couldn't shift out of first, she started crying. She said, "What does this mean about our birthday party?" Because it was the radio station's birthday party. "What does this mean about our birthday party?" I was like, "I don't know, but I can't drive down there." And she said, "Take the bus." I'm like, "I'm never taking the bus to a job I don't get paid for."
1: So you know what happened? Because she was probably thinking she was going to have to miss it. So she calls me up.
0: She did miss it.
1: She calls me in. I was already there. And she goes, "I need you to work a little leg tonight, and then you can come to the birthday party." And I'm like, "That's fine." So they all were down there by like 7. I got there at 8:30.
0: Did you get cake?
1: I wasn't even mad at you. I was stupid. Was that one of those game princes?
0: My favorite excuse, and probably many of your coworkers' favorite excuses, when they called in sick at a job that meant nothing to any career advancement whatsoever. The food poisoning. We'll tell you where the best place to live, if you like to use that excuse to call out sick, is because this place has the most cases of food poisoning anywhere in the United States.
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4: Good morning with your Central Coast headlines. I'm Ben Hayes. The Trump administration announced plans to auction nearly 36,000 acres of federal public land and mineral estate in 4 California counties for oil drilling. The proposal includes parcels adjacent to Carrizo Plain National Monument in San Luis Obispo and western Kern counties. Lease sales are competitive auctions in which the winning bidder receives the right to drill for oil. If it proceeds, it would be the first lease sale in California since 2020 and the largest in the state since at least 2009. Emergency crews responded to a two-vehicle crash at the intersection of Carmel Street and Marsh in San Luis Obispo at around 10:45 p.m. on Wednesday. According to KSBY, the driver of a Ford pickup truck was traveling the wrong way on Marsh Street and attempted to make a left turn onto Carmel when he crashed with a Chevrolet pickup truck. The Ford driver was arrested on suspicion of driving under the influence. The driver of the Chevrolet pickup went to a local hospital with minor injuries. California will now spend nearly $2.5 billion on special education. Governor Gavin Newsom says that's an increase of 43% from last year.
5: We're doing fine with some earlier investments, but there was this gnawing understanding that we were, you know, failing more efficiently.
4: The increase in funding brings more support for students with disabilities. In Southern California, a family in San Bernardino is blaming illegal fireworks after its house burned down. Tanya Scott says her family lived in the home for about 40 years and lost it in 15 minutes.
6: "Now where are we going to go? What are we going to do? What are we going to do for food, for clothes?"
4: A 74-year-old disabled mother and 6-year-old girl safely evacuated the home. Scott says before the fire started, a firework exploded over her home. With your Central Coast headlines, I'm Ben Hayes.
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0: Jeff, Jeremy here, KZOZ, and the 13th Annual Mac and Cheese Fest presented by Malahi Ford, Saturday the 19th of September. Put it on your calendar. 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
1: So casino.ca, which I think .ca is a Canadian domain.
0: Okay.
1: Not sure. They analyzed 50 years of CDC outbreak data. Complaints on social media, which probably not 50 years worth there, but as much as they can get, I guess. And traveler surveys across all 50 states. The state with the most food poisoning, the top food poisoning risk in the United States of America. And to me, this gives everybody with one of those slacker jobs that you get in your teens and your early 20s an excuse in this state to call in sick whenever you want. Oregon. Oregon is the number one state for foodborne illnesses. In fact, based on the data that they analyzed, one in every 63 residents gets food poisoning. What are they doing wrong in Oregon? Is it like what's causing the more incidents of that?
0: You don't want to
1: one
0: know
1: per every
0: it's,
1: one per every 63 residents.
0: It's the mentality there. It's cold, damp,
1: that's
0: and rainy. You have a lot of people that move there because they want to live off government assistance. They don't want to work. Mm-hmm. Not everybody's lucky enough to get enough money to live, or
1: and that's been going
0: assistance.
1: On for 50 years.
0: So they get the job, and then they call in sick all the time. Have you ever worked with somebody who is almost sick more than they're there? It happens, yes. And I don't understand how those people still have a job, except for, you know, they probably work for a company that's really worried about being sued.
1: Sued, yeah,
0: by sued former employees, right. If they let them go, because. I mean, there's some people, they never come to work. And I'm like, how is this possible?
1: Imagine being a manager. Imagine being a manager in Oregon, though. Like one in every 63 residents.
0: Did any of them have hair?
1: Poisoning?
0: I'd be pulling my hair out all the time being a manager there.
1: Yeah.
0: It's so frustrating.
1: Delaware came in second with another state in which people like their government. Benefits. One per every 88 residents gets food poisoning. Pennsylvania, coming in third, one per every 93 residents.
0: Mm-hmm.
1: And that one, actually, they have the most illnesses over 50 years in Pennsylvania because of population base. Colorado and Nevada, rounding out the top five. Safest state in the country, Jeremy, where there's one foodborne illness per 3,234 people. Like, you cannot call in sick at this state and say, food poisoning, what's that? Get your ass to work. I don't even know what that is.
0: So I had to look up the top 10 things people call in sick for.
1: It's Alaska, by the way. Alaska is the number one state for not being exposed to food poisoning. Maybe it's because everything's frozen.
0: But you think there, maybe, yeah, it's frozen. I mean, they eat a lot of fish. Do they? I don't know. There's just a lot of fish in there. A lot of game. They're, you know, shooting caribou. And all right, so mental health. Can you actually call in sick? Say, I need a mental health day or something like that. What do you say? Anxiety, stress. I can't come in today. I'm just too stressed out.

0: We'll call them personal days.
1: Migraines, headaches, intense body pain, backs. And then, of course, you get into stomach bugs, diarrhea, and the common cold.
0: One of my son's friends in school, her grandma, she's very close with her grandma. So she will have, she misses days of school for connection days or something like that. I forget what they call it, with her grandma. And the school is fine with that. Because, you know, you're hanging out with your grandma. I mean, the school should be fine with that 100%. But my son thinks it's an outrage. He's like, I want one of those days. Well, both your grandparents live very far away. He's like, yeah, but what can I do to hang out with you? I was like, I'm always working, dude.
1: Your son reminds me of the people that don't smoke, but we used to be pissed off that smokers got so much break time. Well, I'm going to start smoking then. I think Meredith said, well, I got a bag of cigars. Kelly's like, I'm going to start smoking. Talking about the office.
0: And then I really, he calls it, the kids call it rage baiting. It's called rage baiting. It's when you, like what I do to you all the time. I rage bait you all the time.
1: I'm really weak. Really bad. It's my kryptonite.
0: And a little bit of Rhonda on the text line. And I'll be like, why would you want to hang out with her grandma?
1: Do you ever work with somebody who calls in sick all the time? What's their latest excuse? 805-543-3693.
0: Yeah, no, that's a great question. What's the most popular excuse where you work for people to call in sick?

0: Jeff and Jeremy in the morning.
1: All right, say what you will about American Airlines, whether you love them or hate them. But recently they had overbooked a flight. And they were offering big time bucks, flight credits, and an actual Visa gift card that you can use almost like cash, right, to purchase wherever Visa's taken, to anybody who would give up their seat. And this used to be great back in the day. But here's the gate agent.
2: $250.
1: So $1,250 in flight credit, and then it keeps going.
2: For the trip credit, and for the prepaid Visa card, $1,000.
1: Late my right it up there. Like, hell yeah! Really, yeah! Give it! So back in the day, Alaska Airlines, who, you know, has been here for a while now, but back in the day when they were smaller airline and they used to, like, it was great. You could take a bump and they would fly you anywhere they fly for free.
3: Yeah.
1: So you're like, okay, I'm going to miss this flight, but you know what? There's another one in 2 hours. Worst case scenario, the next day. But there was usually another flight within that same day, a couple hours later. You got a layover. Yeah. Who hasn't done a layover? Jeff used to do this all the time when you guys, or I remember one time exactly. You did it. We were all going to Tahoe, and you guys were flying. Ernie and I, our other friend, were driving down. We were on, we weren't together with you. We were on the other side of the state. So we were driving, we flew down. You were supposed to fly down from Seattle.
3: We were flying from a different destination.
1: Yes.
3: You guys were flying from a different destination.
1: And you guys,
3: we're all going to meet in Tahoe.
1: You guys all got off the, I mean, literally, you were in your seat in the plane, right?
3: So what happens is it was like me and my friend, we were the last two to get on the plane. And they said, hey, we don't have the spots for you. We'll give you a bump. And I was like, that's fine. And they said, we'll give you a ticket to wherever you want to go, which was
1: that's what they used to do. You want to go to Mexico?
3: Yeah,
1: go to Mexico.
3: Like, okay.
1: Wherever they fly.
3: To Mexico, you know.
1: Free round trip ticket.
3: And I was like, great. That's awesome. But the problem is we're traveling with some other people. Do you mind if we go on the plane and tell them, you know, like what's going on? So they know that we're not going to ride with them and we'll come in on a later flight or something like that. And then they said, yeah. And then so I go onto the plane and there was like eight of us that were traveling together. Right. And so, I went and some of them had wives and these were my friends that I grew up with. And I said, hey, they're giving us a ticket to anywhere you want to go. We're going to get on the next flight. They all.

0: their wheels start turning, and they're like, well, we want that deal. So then they ask the flight attendant, hey, if we get off the plane with him, can we get the same deal? And they're like, yeah, sure, that's fine. We got to get this plane going. So then they ditch their wives, and there's all together, there's the two of us and then four other guys. So there's six of us that get off the plane. Now the plane is flying with empty seats, and they have to give six people.
1: You're the reason they went away from this, you jackasses.
0: We ruined it for everyone. We really did.
1: So I get a call from Jack. So I don't think we had text back then. Jeff calls and he goes, hey, we're driving down. I'm like, yep. What? You won't be here for like 2 days. He goes, nah, we'll be there. We'll be there.
0: Well, yeah, we got in at like 10 o'clock that night. It was fine.
1: It was fine. And it was great because for some reason, a lot of the guys you were flying with, their girlfriends and wives, I think it was only a couple people.
0: Yeah, they didn't want
1: to. We're already there.
0: We're not taking a bump. We want to get there.
1: Down to this house. It was kind of like what an Airbnb would be today. It was somebody's house. And so we start, you know, drinking beer and stuff. And we were in the garage and we start playing this game, this dice game. And I ended up winning like $1,000 off all these women between like four of them. I took a couple $100 from each one of them. And one of them wanted to take me down. I think I got $400 out of her. It was hilarious. And so I was like, this is the greatest thing ever. And my buddy Ernie, who thought everything was funny, like that would be misfortunate for someone else, he was teasing everybody. It was so funny. So you guys show up and they're all pissed.
0: Yeah, they're mad. They're super mad.
1: It's like, woohoo! Good call, guys. But the thing is, nowadays, Alaska, and I'm sure other airlines do it as well. I just tend to fly, you know, Alaska. You pick your airline, you get your miles and all that kind of stuff.
0: Oh, it's crap now.
1: It's yeah, and it's like, okay, here's $150 worth of airflight credit. I'm like, no, screw you. Nobody's going to do that.
0: Buy me one leg of a flight, then I have to pay you guys more. It's my wife is still operating like it's 2003 or whatever, that time when they give great perks, and we're sitting in the airport in Nashville and it's a full flight to San Diego, and she's like, oh, since this flight's full, I'm gonna, you know, I want to stay here another day, let's just go ahead and we'll take the bump. I was like, they don't give you good stuff, but I'm not taking the bump.
1: crap now.
0: And they're like,
1: you gotta hold out as a team, and you don't know anybody because you're all strangers, right? But it's like when you play blackjack and you got that jackass to your right and you're like, don't you hit that card. That is his bus card. That's going to be the dealer bus card. And then that jackass hits it. I remember us all sitting there and they're up to $850 and we're all wanting to get to a 1,000-mile credit, whatever it's called, towards your next flight. And this guy gets up at 850 and we're like, whoa, there's like four of us. And then everybody else turns and looks. I'm like, whoa, they're all like, sit down. He's like, nope, I'm taking it.
0: Bus card.
1: I'm like,
0: the dealer's bus card, didn't he?
1: Could have got to 1,000, maybe even more. Hell, American Airlines has given out $1,250 in airline credits and $1,000 Visa gift card.
0: Maybe now's the time to fly American. If they're doing that kind of stuff, that's crazy. Like, that's my wife's dream. We were flying Southwest. They're like, yeah, we'll give you $100 off the flight. I was like, that's the best you're going to get. So unless you
1: want, they wouldn't even give you the whole pop can on a Southwest flight. They put it in a little cup with ice. There's no way they're giving you a bunch of airline credit.
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4: Yesterday's action in the MLB, tough day for most California squads. The Angels were edged by the Rangers 7-6. A's fell to the Tigers 4-1. And the Padres dropped a tight one to the Diamondbacks 3-1. Giants gave the state plenty to smile about. Locked in a tight 4-2 battle with the Rockies, San Francisco completely exploded for a monster 4-run eighth inning to blow the game wide open, cruising to victory at Oracle Park. World Cup quarterfinals continue this weekend. Saturday, Norway takes on England, followed by Lionel Messi and Argentina clashing with tournament surprise Switzerland. That game will take place in Kansas City. Racing fans, NASCAR heads to Atlanta this Sunday for the Quaker State 400. And on this episode, as the 49ers burn, Mac Jones is making offseason headlines, stating he firmly believes he's still a starting caliber quarterback in the NFL. And he's ready to prove it. Watch out, Brock Purdy.

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0: 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Coming up today for Know the Show, we're giving away more tickets to see Megadeth. 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

0: organization. They're here to scare us, aren't they? They found in a recent poll that 90% of Americans are unaware of the specific health risks linked to eating hot dogs. Talked about this yesterday. Joy Chestnut should be dead if this is true.
1: Well, damn it. I love hot dogs. Yeah, I was reading. This is really, really bad. It's bad for your liver. It's bad for cancer. It's bad, like, hot dogs.
0: Colorectal cancer is the big thing.
1: Oh, yeah. According
0: to the World Health Organization.
1: That's the cancer right there.
0: I don't always believe them because they've made claims in the past that certain things...
1: You know, what sucks is you can get, like, Bar-S hot dogs sometimes at Walmart for a dollar a package when they go on sale. I bought 12 packs. I got a case.
0: Was that the max?
1: No, I could have bought more, but I was like, I think 12 packs of hot dogs is a lot. And I put them all in the freezer, and I just take one out when I'm getting, you know, low. And
0: nearly half of Americans eat hot dogs 2 to 3 times a month. So 50% of Americans eat hot dogs 2 to 3 times a month. Now, is 2 to 3 times, does that, like, so if I have 2 hot dogs in one, and what is it? Does that count as 2 times, or does that count as just once for one sitting?
1: That's a great question. You know, if you eat a case of hot dogs, is that just, you know, once a month? So I'm fine. No,
0: because if you're just eating the hot dog on their own, you can put down a few. I mean, you don't have to. Like sometimes, you know, you want to have that.
1: It doesn't help that Costco can get that hot dog for $1.50. Comes with a soda or a drink.
0: Yeah, pick up another one of those. 49% say they've heard of the risks but don't know specifics. 40% are unaware of any risks at all.
1: I'm in the middle. I know there's risks. I choose not to dive in. So thanks for reminding me.
0: The WHO says, that's the World Health Organization, says they classify processed meat as carcinogenic to humans.
1: Yeah.
0: And if you eat one hot dog daily, well, that's... seems a bit excessive.
1: What are they calling this? Carcinogenic meat or processed meat?
0: Carcinogenic to humans.
1: Yeah. Like, what about...
0: processed.
1: I mean, I know you don't have this in front of you, but it's like, I'm starting to realize everything I eat that I enjoy is a snack. I don't eat chips anymore. I don't eat crackers.
0: Now, what does this say for pepperoni? That's my question.
1: Yes, that's where I'm going. Pepperoni. Yeah.
0: Salami.
1: Beefsteak, salami, all that kind of stuff. Yeah. I love that stuff.
0: That's all sausage, too. I mean, but if you ate one hot dog, okay, if you ate a hot dog a day, that would be excessive, wouldn't it? Don't you think? Like, you had a hot dog, you ate 30 hot dogs a month, that you would classify that person as an excessive hot dog eater, correct?
1: Yeah.
0: If you have that diet, it raises your risk of colorectal cancer by 18%. Colorectal cancer rates among children aged 10 to 14 grew 500% between 1999 and 2020. Well, children between the age of 10 and 14, how many instances does it take to move 500%? Like, there was one case, now there's 5 cases? That's a 500% increase. They say, and this is where it comes in, Jeremy, the elites, that Bill Gates that you celebrate so much every time you renew your Microsoft subscription.
1: Haven't done it. You know what? I'm not celebrating him anymore. I'm not upgrading. I have no more updates either. 10 is still there.
0: They say use plant-based alternatives. Veggie dogs with flavorful toppings offer a healthier swap than eating a hot dog. Like, I can't even go to turkey dog, okay? Like, I'm not going to veggie dog.
1: Here it is. These are the most, according to the American Cancer Society, the most carcinogenic foods you can eat. Bacon, hot dogs, sausage, ham, salami, and deli meats. Are you kidding me?
0: That's all the best. They're all the best right there. All the best. You just told me that.
1: In moderation, if you have to do it, according to them. Also, alcohol, including beer, wine, and hard liquor.

0: directly increases the risk of breast, liver, colorectal.
1: Yeah, you got it.
0: Mouth and throat cancers.
1: Sounds like you have mouth cancer.
0: It's like everybody stopped smoking, so now they're just focused on we can't eat anything. Just supposed to eat fish. And don't eat too much, you get mercury poisoning.
1: They want you to eat veggies and bugs. They want you to eat veggies and bugs, Jeremy. That's what it's getting down to.
0: Who's they? Who?
1: Bill Gates and everybody else, the World Health Organization.
0: Also, then after all that, then it goes to beef, pork, lamb, and veal.
1: What's a healthy meat to eat?
0: What do you mean drinking coffee, tea, or mate at temperatures above 149? Also related to carcinogens. Anyways. All right. Well, there's your daily reminder of things you may like.
1: There's your daily reminder of fear mongering. Brought to you by the World Health Organization, that would like to remind you that veggies and bugs are the best diet.

0: used as a weapon or had used against you as a weapon. This happened in Scotland, and there was a guy who got in an argument in the, I'm assuming it's like the town square. It was in Oban, Scotland.
1: Okay.
0: A man has been charged with assault after grabbing a seagull from the street and using it to attack a member of the public.
1: Oh, jeez.
0: And how do you do that? Do you grab it? Do you do it by its feet? Or do you grab it by the bill and then you swing it around like that? I mean, I got all kinds of questions. Unfortunately, no video accompanying this because that's what I... Like, how would you use the seagull? Beak?
1: Oh, I'd point its ass at him. They crap everywhere, man. I mean, like, squirt
0: that's
1: gun.
0: That's true. Underneath your arm and just...
1: I don't know. I would like never this. I would never grab like a seagull. Like, I don't know how you grab a seagull. Like, was he lucky or was he just that good?
0: Now, get this. Get this, Jeremy. Actually grabbed two seagulls.
1: Wow. Dang.
0: And neither of the birds appeared to have been injured during the unusual incident.
1: Yeah.
0: That's what the authorities were saying.
1: Good. That's good.
0: Seagulls they did not arrest him on the scene, but they escorted him home with further inquiries, where further inquiries were conducted. But he allegedly seized two seagulls before using one of them as a weapon. And I want to know how he used it as a weapon.
1: Threw it at
0: him. Did he try to get it to bite him?
1: Well, I would think the seagull would try to bite you because you're holding on to it. But you could throw it at them. But then if you throw it at them, they'd probably just fly away. I've only, you know, the funny thing is I've used a fishing
0: How
1: net.
0: How stupid would that be?
1: Is
0: You'd
1: it?
0: You'd be really upset that you got rid of one of the seagulls.
1: Yeah.
0: If you had two rounds in the chamber and then the first one, you throw it at the guy. You're like, oh, that didn't work out so well because he just flew away.
1: I was on my boat and there was some geese that came after me. I was in a cove. Wasn't moving fast. I was moving very slow. As you see bass fishermen do, you know, they stand up on the front of the boat. They get that little motor down. They move around real by the shore.
0: Mm-hmm.
1: I was doing that. And these geese came at me. And they went around to the back of the boat and they were trying to get on the boat. I couldn't believe it. It was a margarita. Trying to get on the boat. And so I have a fishing net that is like a telescoping pole. You know, so you can hit the little button and slide it out. Hit the little button, slide it out. So I slid it all the way out, and I'm like batting it at these bastards to get away from me. It was more of a, but that was
0: They're the worst. The geese are the worst.
1: That was
0: They're so aggressive.
1: That was now they never got on the boat, but they were trying. I was pushing them back. I didn't want to hurt them, so I just figured, oh God, I'll do something to the geese, and then they'll find out, and then they'll take my license or find me. Who knows? And I'm like, these guys were provoking a fight with me.
0: The herring gull is the most common gull. It's about the same size as the gulls that we see here on the West Coast. 2 to 3 pounds is what they end up weighing. 1.8 to 2.8. That's like, what do you get? Like 2 pounds? I guess getting hit upside the head with 2 pounds would hurt.
1: Are you talking about a fish?
0: No, I'm talking about the seagull.
1: Oh,
0: the
1: seagull. I thought you said herring. I'm sorry.
0: The herring gull. That's the gull that is.
1: Oh, okay.
0: Native to Scotland. And
1: Yeah. I'm sorry. I'm with you now. I was thinking about when we used to do. I mean, and the statute of limitations is up on this, and all the fish were not hurt in this. But we'd catch. We'd go floating on this river. We'd catch a lot of bass, a lot of smallmouth.
0: Says who? You have a.
1: And if you could get one that would fit in the palm of your hand, that was a throwing fish. You'd tell your buddy who's rowing the boat, he's like, hey, get over there. And sneak attack.
0: Have you consulted your fish and game lawyer? I mean, come on.
1: And
0: how do you know the statute of limitations is up on that? We live in California, dude. They protect the fish at all costs.
1: I'm in a smallmouth fish fight with my a friend of ours, Anthony, who was very angry. Like, it was very dangerous to do something to piss him off because he threw a hammer at my head once. But anyways, he throws a fish back, and the people that are on my boat – one of them was a woman. She'd been out from Virginia, first time doing this. She had stubbed her toe. She was all the toenail was coming off. It was bad. And ugh. By chance, he hits her. He misses me and hits her right on that toe. And she was so great and tough. She had a tear come down her eye, but that was it. She didn't say a word. I'm like,

0: like, oh, do you want to go kill him? Like, let's go kill him.
1: Throwing fish.
0: I've used a fish as a weapon, and I've used a net as a weapon.
1: I know where I could get some seagulls.
0: Jeff's all about seagulls.
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0: 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Smith & Wesson is planning on phasing out many handguns in California, so Roosters just picked up a load of them. If you're looking to buy or sell a used gun, Roosters is the place to go. 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
3: Good morning with your Central Coast headlines. I'm Ben Hayes. The city of Atascadero has announced that Battalion Chief David J. Van Son will be the next fire chief for the Atascadero Department of Fire and Emergency Services, succeeding Chief Casey Bryson, who's retiring on September 18th after more than 26 years of service. Van Son has served with the department since 2021 as the Battalion Chief of Community Risk Reduction and brings 37 years of fire service experience to the role. CAL FIRE's San Luis Obispo unit, in cooperation with private landowners in the San Luis Obispo County Air Pollution Control District, will conduct the Rinconada prescribed burn near Santa Margarita today, weather permitting. The burn had previously been set for Wednesday but was postponed. The prescribed burn is part of an ongoing vegetation management effort targeting yellow star thistle, a highly invasive plant species that poses environmental, economic, and public safety concerns. Reporter Phil Farrar says the U.S. Navy wants sailors clean-shaven.
4: Sailors must be clean-shaven, but for some that is a very difficult task. They will receive up to 1 year of medical treatment to meet the military branch's orders. Defense Secretary Pete Hegseth says there will be no more long-term medical exemptions. Most of those conditions are caused by shaving, including pseudofolliculitis barbie, which causes razor bumps and bleeding. Those sailors who cannot meet shaving standards after 1 year of treatment could be relieved of duty. The Navy says grooming standards add to sailor and mission safety.
3: And a new bill in California could let drivers choose to have their insurance company track their driving in exchange for lower rates. Right now, California is the only state that does not allow insurance companies to use this kind of technology called telematics to decide rates. If the bill passes, drivers could sign up to have their driving habits like speed and braking monitored for a possible discount. With your Central Coast headlines, I'm Ben Hayes.
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It's Megadeth. It's the California Mid-State Fair with Exodus, and we've got tickets all this week. Good morning. It is Jeff and Jeremy. Thanks for coming along. 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

0: Jeremy in the Morning.
1: Okay, so we've all had to give, well, not we all, because not everybody's a pet owner, but pet owners have had to trick their animals, especially the smarter variety of animals, into taking medicine that the vets give them for whatever ailments they have. It's not like you could just say, hey,
2: George,
1: take
2: got
1: this
2: an ear infection right now. I have to put these drops in his ears. Oh, he hates it.
1: Yeah.
2: So we started doing it in the laundry room because we could shut the door and his food's in there. So I get him in there with the food. He's like, oh, yeah. And then I shut the door and he looks at me like, you son of a bitch.
1: Oh,
2: and then,
1: wait, you only then, shut the door.
2: He starts dodging me.
1: Jam stuff into my ears.
2: And I got to grab him, put him in a headlock. God, and then he shakes it all out of his ear, all over me. It stinks. It's awful.
1: I know that too well.
2: And now whenever we go to feed him, he puts his head around the corner. He looks at me like, you got that bottle in your hand? I'm like, come on, man,
1: oh, come on in here. I always stand in this laundry room when you're eating. I like to watch you eat, George.
2: What are you talking about? Don't worry about it.
1: People are having problems with kids, too. Kids don't like the taste of medicine.
2: Yeah.
1: And they make medicine for kids, like, all the way up until the age of 10, which is ridiculous. I don't remember doing this. I remember taking pills before I was 10 whenever I had to take medicine.
2: Oh, really? Never.

0: Ever took something called Dynatap?
1: No, they had that. They had that.
0: It's supposed to be a grape flavored like syrup. Oh, terrible. But, or amoxicillin. Yeah, no, it was like a pink.
1: My daughter had to take ibuprofen for the first time like about a year ago. And she's now over the syrup, you know, the grape flavored syrup version of ibuprofen. So, you know, it was like, you got to take the real stuff if you want this to go away. And she didn't know how to swallow a pill at 12 years of age. I thought, man, that's pretty bad. Apparently.
0: Well, that must have been fun. I bet she was like, oh, I'm choking.
1: Yeah, she was. It was like, is it really that hard? You put it on your tongue, you drink a bunch of water, and you wash it down into your
0: it's stuck. I could just hear.
1: It was. It was like water spitting out everywhere out of her mouth. I'm like, whoa, come on. What is going on here? In the UK, kids don't like the flavor, and I say in the UK, this is probably happening here too, but this example is this woman who took to the internet to show her hack of getting her kids to take the medicine. She has a 15-month-old who saw her drinking a soda and wanted some of the soda. She's like, come over and like, yo, you're drinking soda, I want to drink soda. So now she takes that medicine, that syrup medicine that the kid never would take
0: because
1: it didn't like the way it tasted, and puts it in a syringe and puts it in the can of soda, and then acts like she's drinking the soda until the kid comes over and says, oh, can I have some of that soda? And then you give the soda to the kid and it's got the medicine in it, and you let that kid down that soda, you know, Coca-Cola, whatever it is. It's a good idea or a bad idea? It does work, yes.
0: It's kind of like with George, like we have, whenever he has a pill, we just shove it in this, we make these little meatballs. We call them meatballs. Mm-hmm. We take his food and we put it in a food processor with water. And we make it to the, like a, I don't know, it's like a soft meatball. We shove a pill in there and he just inhales it. Works every time. Kids and dogs, very similar.
1: The two smartest dogs I've ever had are Rainier and Jake. And They don't fall for that. They eat around the freaking pill.
0: Oh yeah. He's done that.
1: And I'm like, what's your little delicate little canine palate? Like, were you taking little nibbles? Like, and then so I'll give it to him, and I think it, you know, okay, mission accomplished. And then I'll walk over to the area where I gave him to it. There's a pill laying there on the ground. I'm like, are you kidding me?
0: Yeah, I know. What do I got to do?
1: How am I
0: going
1: to do this?
0: See, luckily my dog doesn't chew. He just inhales. He just. So,
1: yeah.
0: Where dogs that chew, I could see how they would do that. There were certain, we had to give him an antibiotic or something once, and it had a smell to it. She said, yeah, it's pretty strong. And we put the meatball in his mouth and he just spit it on the floor. He's like, I got that.
1: Gosh, these finicky ass dogs, man. I'm telling you. I'm like, you know, I just don't understand it. Like you should be happy. But it's weird because when we give him like table scraps of stuff that he likes, He eats it like George. I'm talking about Jake, not Rainier. He eats it like George does. You go, you know, like just like that. And then, but
0: have you tried the pill pockets? Those are supposed to be good. They're
1: Those definitely don't work. Believe me, we've tried them because that's not even real food. That's just dog food.
0: It's almost better to get in a liquid form for a dog sometimes in a syringe. You just open their mouth and just shoot it down their throat.
1: That's what I used to have to do with the pills for Rainier.
0: Yeah.
1: I would have to just open his mouth like a crocodile wrangler and shove a pill into the back of it to where he couldn't spit it up. It was the worst thing ever. I mean, you talk about that. But maybe this serves dual purpose with the kids. Because if they drink it and they get used to this flavor of medicine in it, and then they go to drink another one, or it could have actually would taste better, so then they might get more.
0: I think they would taste the medicine in the drink or the soda. Like it would taste.
1: Yeah, but if they don't know any better at 15 months old, they're not going to know any better because you're not giving a 15 month old soda.
0: True.
1: You know, I mean, maybe in Alabama or.
0: I guess no, I was thinking of the older kids.
1: Yeah. Yeah, but anyways, 805-543-3693. How did you trick your kids/pets?

0: pets into taking medicine? What methods work best?
1: Jeff and Jeremy in the morning.
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3: Yesterday's action in the MLB, tough day for most California squads. The Angels were edged by the Rangers 7-6. A's fell to the Tigers 4-1. And the Padres dropped a tight one to the Diamondbacks 3-1. Giants gave the state plenty to smile about. Locked in a tight 4-2 battle with the Rockies, San Francisco completely exploded for a monster 4-run eighth inning to blow the game wide open, cruising to victory at Oracle Park. World Cup quarterfinals continue this weekend. Saturday, Norway takes on England, followed by Lionel Messi and Argentina clashing with tournament surprise, Switzerland. That game will take place in Kansas City. Racing fans, NASCAR heads to Atlanta this Sunday for the Quaker State 400. And on this episode, as the 49ers burn, Mac Jones is making offseason headlines, stating he firmly believes he's still a starting caliber quarterback in the NFL. And he's ready to prove it. Watch out, Brock Purdy. There's your 93.3 KZOZ Sports.
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0: Let me ask you a question. At your house, is it, as far as inside foliage is concerned, is it fake? Is it real? Or is it a mixture of both?
1: Or
0: I'm talking about plants.
1: Or is it non-existent? Plants. We've never had plants.
0: Non-existent is the way I prefer it.
1: My wife and I have never had plants. But since her sister moved in with us, now we have plants popping up everywhere. And Jeff could see behind me that I have a plant at my house that is in the shot. And so it's fake. And my wife...
0: I didn't think that was real because it's really not the type of plant that you would have in a house.
1: Like, we actually have like a very similar plant to that that's real. And
0: outside?
1: No, inside. It's in the kitchen. I could go get it. Okay. It's very similar.
0: So you do a mixture of fake and
1: real. Well, since my sister-in-law came to live with us, now we have both. We buy the fake ones. She buys the real ones. And she's like...

0: I guess you like to see the success of the growth. That's the only thing I can think of when it comes to plants. And then my son, he's going into second grade now, so it's been a few years. He brought home this little twig, and my wife started watering it, and now it's to the ceiling. It's called a pencil cactus, and it's got three sprigs, and it's to the ceiling, and it's wrapping along the ceiling. It's like growing into the ceiling towards the light that's above it. I'm like, damn, that thing's crazy. But we got to keep it, right? We can never get rid of my son's plant. Can't, like, believe me, we look at each other, and every once in a while it falls over because it's getting top heavy. And we have to push it back up and fix it and all that stuff. Things fall off of it. They're dirty. They attract bugs, which in the Venus flytrap's case, that's fine as long as they're flies. And then the flowers. So there was ants up by the flowers the other day. I'm like, oh, God. We have another shelf on the other side of the room that gets no sunlight. And it's got two fake plants on it. Never seen a bug over there in my entire life.
1: Do you spray for bugs?
0: Yeah, well, I spray. I don't get like the Terminix guy to come out.
1: Yeah, no, you use.
0: I use the home defense. Yeah.
1: Oh, okay.
0: Yeah. Which I'm sure there are people out there that'd be like, "Oh, you're killing your family." That's fine.
1: Oh yeah. Well,
0: it's not fine.
1: I use something called Tempo. It's a food grade. You could literally, it won't hurt you. But it is awesome, lethal against bugs. But it's not, for some reason they don't make it available everywhere. I have to get it from a guy, but. Some places do allow it.
0: What do you mean they don't?
1: Which I don't understand, because you could literally drink
0: this
1: stuff
0: and it
1: wouldn't hurt you. It's just a guy I know. I can't really.
0: Don't say stuff like that.
1: What? It's an insect spray that I can't get unless I go through a guy that's got a special license to get it.
0: He's I'm not farmer. Saying that.
1: He's a rancher.
0: I'm saying farmer. I'm not. Don't say that you could drink the stuff and it's not going to hurt you.
1: Well, I'm just saying that's what they say. It's food grade. I mean, it's. You know,
0: what does food grade mean?
1: It means
0: I thought that just meant you could use it around food.
1: Yes, it's not going to hurt you if you consume it.
0: So you have a friend that has a restaurant or
1: bugs? No,
0: a food truck or something.
1: He's a rancher. I said he's a rancher. He's a farmer.
0: Oh, okay.
1: He's in the ag.
0: What gives him special access to that? As opposed to you and I,
1: he's got a special license to carry it. Which I don't know why you need that, because you know, it says right on there that you know it's not poisonous to humans. Animals.
0: So they sell us the poison, but then the people that have a special license, they don't have to get the poison?
1: I guess. Yeah, I don't know the bureaucracy of it all, you know.
0: Fair enough.
1: I'll tell you it all. But yeah, now we got some real plants. And I guess real plants are great for the home because it creates oxygen and you know, they look nice. You just have to remember to water them.
0: No, I'm fake plant all the way. I can't stand the real plants. Like the real plants belong outside. Just put them outside. Like, that's where they want to be. The plants, they want to be outside, you know? Like, they don't want to be in a house.
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0: Chef Jeremy here. Good morning. With tickets to go see Yachtly Crew. It'll be here before you know it. The summer will be over. It'll be Labor Day weekend. I know it sounds bad, but it's going to be a fun weekend. It's going to kick off Friday night, Vina Robles in Paso with Yachtly Crew. 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

0: What percentage of Americans do you think have a side hustle?
1: Ooh, it's got to be over 50%.
0: 50?
1: I really think it's probably not that high. How about 38%?
0: Oh, wow. You're right there. 37. Okay. 37 is what it was, is what it is. 37% of people work a second job. That's job creation right there, depending on how you believe the spin. We created so many jobs. I mean, look. 37% of Americans have two of them.
1: I've made it so expensive to live in this country, everybody's going to have three jobs.
0: a minimum of two jobs.
1: Jack. So I have a second job. You have a second job.
0: Yeah, you and your wife clean somebody's house on the weekends or something?
1: No, we stopped doing that. We're doing other stuff now. But we've pretty much had two jobs. My wife actually has almost three jobs now. It's pretty crazy. But
0: she does. Your wife breaks it in. I don't know how you get away with doing the fun stuff that you get to do in your life while your wife is
1: she likes money. She likes money. I don't. Good, hey, good. Listen, I'm not spending any of that money. That's her money. It's not mine. So I'm looking to do more radio work, though, if anybody's interested. That's the only thing I'm good at.
0: How do you do more radio work than what you're already doing?
1: Inquire within, Jeremy at KZOZ.com. I don't want to talk about that out on the air right now, but I am looking to, you know, use this voice for your benefit. Jeremy at KZOZ.com. That's Jeremy. But, everybody seems to have a couple of things going on nowadays to be able to live the life they want to live. The balance is you don't want to overwork and, you know, you still want to be able to have some fun, right? Now, you and my wife are very similar. You guys don't have any fun. You just work all the time.
0: Yeah, it's interesting. The work-life balance is gone completely from at least for 37% of Americans. Because if you're side hustling and working and side hustling and working and side hustling and working and side hustling and working, where's the life? Where's the life come into play? You got to try to find a way to squeeze that life in or make that part of your life, I guess. It's very interesting. The side hustlers are bringing more money in than they were last year. Last year, they made an average of $891 a month. This year, they're making an average of $891 a month. That is up from the average in 2023 at $810 a month. But part of that is probably due to the inflation, right?
1: Right.
0: So.
1: Is it, though?
0: What do you think the side hustlers are doing with their extra money, Jeremy?
1: I'm guessing they're either paying bills or putting it away for retirement.
0: It's for living expenses like rent and groceries.
1: Yes, because that's how much everything costs.
0: So you're working to survive. You're not working for a better quality of life. You're just working for survival at that point because people aren't putting it aside for the retirement.
1: I'm curious what people are doing for their side hustle. You can text it in 805-543-3693. And how long have you been doing it?

0: So ran across this list of things you should bring to a summer outing. Like, for example, if you go to a game, or you go to a concert, you go to a picnic, how about we start with the pool or going to the beach? They say you should cut up some fresh fruit.
1: No,
0: it don't. Tastes nice and it's cold.
1: God.
0: Replenishes lost sugars cold. And hydration.
1: It's hard to keep cold, though, and it's hard. Nobody, I mean, I don't know. Yes, it is good when it first gets brought out, and then a lot of it goes to waste. I mean, I'm just speaking on, this is very anecdotal, but based on my experience, like the watermelon comes out, the kids eat like 3 or 4 pieces of watermelon, they jump back in the pool, and then that watermelon sits, and they're like, yeah, I don't want to eat that watermelon anymore.
0: Okay, well, I guess if you have kids, I mean, if you're around adults, I bring beef jerky. I bring Cheez-Its. I bring potato chips and pretzels.
1: They sound very refreshing, all those things.
0: Because they are, especially when you're drinking beer. All right? The salt is good. You need salt when you drink beer. They go great together. That's what I bring. I don't bring fruit. I'm not cutting up fruit, putting it in a special container to go into a cooler.
1: Yeah, you're the kind of guy that brings like spicy pork rinds just to get people to drink more beer.
0: Yes, well, or because I like spicy pork rinds. And you know, spicy pork rinds aren't even that spicy, so stop. Let's see. They say if you go to a ballpark, you could bring some salty snacks like nuts or Chex Mix. Chex Mix is okay. Nuts, I don't know.
1: If you're on a diet.
0: Or pre-made sandwiches.
1: If you're on a diet, do you try to bring stuff that you don't like? Like you try to make something you don't like? Somebody brought it up a couple weeks ago, that 3-bean salad, which is the worst salad ever made with the worst beans ever made.
0: No, the carrot salad with the raisins.

0: is the worst salad
1: that's
0: ever made.
1: Bad too. Yeah,
0: that is by far. I'd rather eat three bean salad all that, day.
1: You try to bring that the carrot raisin.
0: So is it like a coleslaw mix with raisins?
1: Oh my god, that's so gross. That is the worst.
0: Somebody made coleslaw the other day, and they put raisins.
1: It is the summer equivalent.
0: Like, why would you put raisins in coleslaw? They're like, let's pick around them. I'm like, no, I'm not eating your coleslaw.
1: No, god, how about I throw it in your face?
0: Yeah, instead.
1: Thanks for bringing this coleslaw that would have been refreshing and good until you put raisins in.
0: There you go. You always say I like everything. There's nothing I don't like. I don't like raisins. Yes.
1: That's raisins ruin everything that they touch, like oatmeal cookies. Like oatmeal cookies, the oatmeal raisin cookie is far way too popular than it needs to be.
0: Right.
1: Like the oatmeal chocolate chip cookie is amazing. Okay, like how can you go from horrible to amazing by one ingredient? And the one that is made the most has the horrible ingredient in it. Like, yes, you and I do not like raisins. They're terrible. Sorry, Fresno. But it's just, it's too bad. It's gross. It's disgusting. But the carrot raisin slaw is the summer equivalent to the fruitcake. It really is. Nobody ever eats it. Nobody likes it. It's gross. And it's like, stop. Just stop. And I've never understood any deli that I go to, like whether it be Vaughn's, the deli counter, any grocery store. They have that stuff in a big bin waiting for people to buy. How much of that do they throw out on a daily basis? Because nobody's buying that.
0: So they say the pool, you should bring fruit. The ballpark, you should bring nuts, salty mix. A concert, I don't know how you sneak stuff in. Bring a hoagie or a wrap. I guess that's easy if you have a backpack and they'll let you bring it in. And that way it's easy to eat. And then a picnic. This is my favorite thing to bring. And I love seeing it when I go to a picnic. Fried chicken. Fried chicken's great because it can be cold or it can be hot. Doesn't matter. It can be whatever.
1: Dude.
0: Fried chicken is the best. Especially if you get it from a good fried chicken place. Good store.
1: Not like yesterday, but the weekend before when it was like 115. My wife decides for the first time ever, she's going to make fried chicken. And she made excellent fried chicken. It was so good. The problem when you make fried chicken is you got to have the fryer going, you know.
0: 350 degrees, right? It's got to be hot. Now, did she make it in a frying pan or did she?
1: She made it in a frying pan and then kept it warm in the oven. So the damn burner was on for an hour and the oven was on for an hour. And I'm like, dude, are you serious? I'm watching the temperature go up. It got to 91 degrees in our house with the air conditioner just going. Blah, blah, blah, blah, blah, blah. I'm like, yeah, I love the idea of the fried chicken. But is there any way that we can make it like in the wintertime or a day where we could use the extra heat?
0: Go get one of those propane burners you put outside at a barbecue and cook this outside.
1: What I ended up doing is I took the air fryer and I put it on low heat and I took it outside. I turned off the oven. I took the ones that were heating up in the oven and I put them in the air fryer on low heat. I'm like, or I could have just on that day just put the chicken outside in the sun and it would have kept it warm.
0: It would have been fine. Under some foil, maybe.
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4: Good morning with your Central Coast headlines. I'm Ben Hayes. The Trump administration announced plans to auction nearly 36,000 acres of federal public land and mineral estate in four California counties for oil drilling. The proposal includes parcels adjacent to Carrizo Plain National Monument in San Luis Obispo and western Kern counties. Lease sales are competitive auctions in which the winning bidder receives the right to drill for oil. If it proceeds, it would be the first lease sale in California since 2020 and the largest in the state since at least 2009. Emergency crews responded to a two-vehicle crash at the intersection of Carmel Street and Marsh in San Luis Obispo at around 10:45 p.m. on Wednesday. According to KSBY, the driver of a Ford pickup truck was traveling the wrong way on Marsh Street and attempted to make a left turn onto Carmel when he crashed with a Chevrolet pickup truck. The Ford driver was arrested on suspicion of driving under the influence influence. The driver of the Chevrolet pickup went to a local hospital with minor injuries. California will now spend

0: spent nearly $2.5 billion on special education. Governor Gavin Newsom says that's an increase of 43% from last year.
1: We're doing fine with some earlier investments, but there was this gnawing understanding that we were, failing more efficiently.
0: The increase in funding brings more support for students with disabilities. In Southern California, a family in San Bernardino is blaming illegal fireworks after its house burned down. Tanya Scott says her family lived in the home for about 40 years and lost it in 15 minutes.
2: Now where are we going to go? What are we going to do? What are we going to do for food, for clothes?
0: A 74-year-old disabled mother and 6-year-old girl safely evacuated the home, Scott says, before the fire started, a firework exploded over her home. With your Central Coast headlines, I'm Ben Hayes.
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It's Megadeth. It's the California Mid-State Fair with Exodus, and we've got tickets all this week. Good morning. It is Jeff and Jeremy. Thanks for coming along. 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And then if you know the show, you can win two tickets to see Exodus. 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Be with us coming up at 9:40. 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

0: All right, good morning, Jeff and Jeremy. I don't know how often you look in your spam folder on your email. I don't do it all that often, but it's been kind of funny lately looking in there and seeing all the different things that that you have in there. I remember one time I got a threatening letter or email from somebody or a company or something that says, we have access to your webcam and we see everything that you do online. And we have video footage of you. You don't want getting out. Click here to resolve this issue or we will send this out to everyone on your social media contacts. I'm like, what the hell? And I just kind of ignored it. And then I had a friend who got the same thing. And he's like, he always has tape over his camera. So we knew they were lying. And I'm like, of course they're lying. They're terrible at lying. But a lot of stuff goes into your spam folder. As a matter of fact, if you win tickets from us, we email a lot of the tickets out that work through Ticketmaster because that's how they like to do business. And sometimes they do go to a junk or spam folder. So we say, you know, make sure you check that. So I was looking at mine the other day, and I was looking at all the different things that are in there. And there was nothing too crazy as of late. But I saw this story. This woman had been playing lotto. And much like in California, you do the second chance winning on the Powerball. Mm-hmm. And so she entered, but for some reason it went to her spam account. She's 54 years old. This happened in Michigan.
1: I could totally see this happening.
0: And she won over $200,000. And it was like, congratulations, you've won
1: the jackpot.
0: And she thought it was a scam, but then she got the curiosity, got the best of her, and she did click on the link. Which always scares me because you think you're going to get viruses right away.
1: Right. Yeah. I wouldn't, if it was in my spam folder, like for Google, for all its faults when it comes to misinformation and horrible production of artificial intelligence, their Gmail suite is pretty dialed in. Like if it goes in my spam folder, and I'm just taking inventory right now as I'm sitting here talking to you about this. And I'm like looking at this and I'm like, yeah, they got it dialed in. Like none of the stuff I want. None of this is, except for I did get something. I don't know why this kicked to spam. I wouldn't mind seeing it, but I don't need to see it. So go ahead and keep driving in that direction, Google. But the Paso Robles Wine Alliance emails go there. Besides that, it's all stuff like confirmation of invoice receipt. It says this is spam. Don't open it up. Like they do a good job of filtering out the stuff. But I could totally see something from the state lottery going into the spam. And if you do that second chance, it ending up there and you not even knowing that you have access to tens of thousands of dollars or in this case, hundreds of thousands.
0: Yeah, here's one that I just got that said that they have... a payment that needs to be delivered. I need to click this link. And I open the email and it says, this message seems dangerous. Similar messages were used to steal people's personal information, mm-hmm. yada, yada, yada, and so on.
1: You see, they do a good job with that stuff, right?
0: Yeah. I mean, Gmail does a really nice job with that. But you look through some of the weird things you get into your spam folder and it's interesting.

0: Here we are now, just looking through our spam folder.
1: Yeah, now we're just like, I haven't looked in here in a while.
0: I got to get out of the spam folder
1: but,
0: right
1: hey,
0: now.
1: Hey, maybe I want
0: none
1: some
0: of this
1: money.
0: I want to open up, but I'm now intrigued.
1: But I wanted to make sure I didn't win second chance in cash.
0: Like thanks
1: this
0: a lot.
1: Woman did in Michigan who won $200,000.
0: Hey, of all the distractions that we have in the world,
2: it helps me wake up.
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6: Yesterday's action in the MLB. Tough day for most California squads. The Angels were edged by the Rangers 7-6. A's fell to the Tigers 4-1. And the Padres dropped a tight one to the Diamondbacks 3-1. Giants gave the state plenty to smile about. Locked in a tight 4-2 battle with the Rockies, San Francisco completely exploded for a monster 4-run eighth inning to blow the game wide open, cruising to victory at Oracle Park. World Cup quarterfinals continue this weekend. Saturday, Norway takes on England, followed by Lionel Messi and Argentina clashing with tournament surprise, Switzerland. That game will take place in Kansas City. Racing fans, NASCAR heads to Atlanta this Sunday for the Quaker State 400. And on this episode, as the 49ers burn, Mac Jones is making offseason headlines, stating he firmly believes he's still a starting caliber quarterback in the NFL. And he's ready to prove it. Watch out, Brock Purdy. There's your 93.3 KZOZ Sports.
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Hey, Jeff and Jeremy here. Coming up today for Know the Show, we're giving away more tickets to see Megadeth. This is awesome because you're going to instantly win the tickets with us at 9:40. 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Megadeth coming to the California Mid-State Fair. 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
1: I feel like there are a number of things that are underreported. Earlier we were talking about Pauly P. I feel like that was just brushed under the rug.
2: It really was. I mean, but, you know, he's Nancy Pelosi's husband, so, you know.
1: If that guy was a former Powerball winner in Kentucky, that would have been all over the headlines. But no, he's in the protected class.
2: Yeah.
1: I'm going to say Waymo is on the list of things that are underreported. Did you hear what happened in San Francisco on the 4th of July?
2: I did not, no.
1: Probably not, because it's underreported.
2: Well,
1: right?
2: And it's a busy weekend. I mean, people aren't paying attention.
1: You're such a Waymo apologist, because you rode in a Waymo.
2: I rode in a Waymo. It was a great experience. We went about 3 miles in the Waymo. I was in it for a total of about 7 minutes.
1: Wow.
2: Don't think the car ever went over 25 miles an hour. And it was a very good experience at that.
1: Apparently, you know how they did the fireworks on the Golden Gate Bridge in the fog?
2: Okay.
1: Taking a page from Pismo's playbook on that one. Let's do a bunch of fireworks every year. Nobody can see.
2: I heard there was no fog this year. It was good.
1: This year?
2: Yeah. And last year.
1: This year. They did the fireworks in the fog, and then they had to shut down the bridge, so there was a bunch of Waymos that were waiting for the bridge to open. Well, while they were waiting for the bridge to open on the other side of the bridge, I'm guessing they were in Sausalito, or on the Sausalito side.
2: Yeah.
1: Their batteries went dead, and they blocked traffic. Once the bridge reopened, they couldn't get going, so then the tow trucks had to come out and put the Waymos on the tow trucks.
2: It's not like a gas car where you can just put fuel in them and they'll take off and go.
1: Right, exactly.
2: You got to charge them. It takes time. And
1: let's go ahead to continue to inconvenience the fine people of the Golden State. But that's not even like the big story on these Waymos. There were two instances in San Francisco where people were lighting off fireworks in the street, and the Waymo just drove right over them. Like, you know, you do the thing where you light the firework and then you run to the sidewalk.
2: Here comes the Waymo, right over the top of it.
1: Waymo just got running right over the top of it.
2: I'm surprised with all these cameras and sensors and LIDAR and all the things that they say that it didn't see the object in the road and try to go around it, or at least, you know, stop before hitting it.
1: One of them had a passenger in it, and the passenger actually recorded video of the taxi driving over the firework that was positioned at an intersection. Like, that's the thing, okay? Bay Area. Like, remember they have those, like, during, like, it was about 4 or 5 years ago. What happened 4 or 5 years? Oh, yeah, that's right. People just went crazy banana republic. They would have these things where they would shut off intersections and guys would just do donuts around the intersections. Oakland and San Francisco.
2: Cars or just people would just do it. It didn't matter.
1: People would get out and jump around and dance. And then they'd get obliterated by one of those cars coming around, and I would cheer every time one of those people got obliterated.
2: I never understood why they were doing that. It must have been a part of a culture that we don't understand.
1: No injuries or damage to the vehicle that was in the recording, they said. That's what Waymo says. I feel like Waymo's got some kind of, like, oh, everything's fine excuse to every incident.
2: Hey, don't worry about it. If there's not a problem, then you have nothing to worry about. The car's fine.
1: Like the day before we went on our trip, we were staying in San Jose, and there was a Waymo that just... It just took off, like through a construction zone. Didn't know what to do.

0: So I drove through a construction zone.
1: Like a road construction zone.
0: 65 miles an hour. Yeah, police are trying to pull it over as it's going through a road construction zone.
1: Can you imagine being a passenger in that car? That would have been the last Waymo. That would have been the last Waymo.
0: This is the thing that pisses me off about it. It was like the seventh story on the morning news when I woke up to get on the flight. I was like, "Why? How is this not the lead? The robots are taking over. And we're just saying, oh, it's nothing to worry about. Nothing to see here.
1: They got 9 cameras, 14 radars.
0: There were people in the car as it's blazing through the construction zone.
1: Oh, yes. Did they get interviewed?
0: Holy and you didn't hear about this. This is ridiculous.
1: No, I didn't hear about this at all. Otherwise, I would have never got in when I was in Austin.
0: Well, it was in between that time. It was after you would have been in one in Austin.
1: Oh, okay.
0: And I'm sure there's been thousands of people that have
1: been
0: Waymo.
1: Can you imagine? Were they running over cones? Just people are running out of the way. Waymo, Waymo, Waymo, Waymo. They almost need to have a Waymo siren.
0: I can't with the robotic cars. I can't with the driver.
1: Emily, just haven't had the experience yet. Go to Vegas. They drive up and down the strip very safely, from what I understand. They have this thing that looks like a coach, like an old stagecoach or like a gondola with wheels. And you get in there, and I think you can bring your drinks in there. You're not driving. I mean, you know, you can have drinks in Vegas. Like party, man.
0: Nothing's safe.
1: Let's party.
0: Safe transportation, like sitting backwards while drinking in a robot.
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0: with Jeff and Jeremy.
1: In this case, bad girls. Florida woman is facing felony charges after a bag of cocaine fell from her bottom during a jail intake search. Her name is Reagan. She's 30. She was pulled over. She was arrested for being under the influence about 6:40 in the morning on last Saturday. Once they took her to the jail, they started to take her through the process. Apparently, they have an X-ray. They can see things inside your bottom. She

0: I mean, that's always where people smuggle stuff, right? So yeah. It would make sense to develop that if you are an X-ray technician. It's like, I can sell this to every law enforcement. We'll do a killing in California and Florida.
1: They say she was high on marijuana, but they found a little baggie of cocaine. About 3.8 grams fell out of her. Or she went in and grabbed it. I guess you get an option. They're like, all right, here's the deal. You can go get it, or we can go get it. But we know it's there, and it's coming out. She claims, this is why we're talking about it, because this happens all the time. She claims it was an intimate encounter with her girlfriend. And her girlfriend left it in there. She must have planted it when she was doing the intimate encounter, whatever that is. Well, we can all figure it out. She was charged with introducing contraband into a correctional facility. She was released on $3,000 bail. She's got to go in front of the judge. Well, there's got to be a better place to store.
0: Wait,
1: so your
0: excuse is I didn't know it was in there?
1: Yeah, I didn't know it was in there. It must have been Sally. She planted it in there last night when she was being intimate with my intimate areas.
0: The sad thing is, in this state, it might be a legitimate excuse in front of the judge. Anything goes.
1: Yeah.
0: I remember that woman in Ventura that got high on marijuana and brutally murdered her boyfriend. And she got let off because her excuse was, I was high on marijuana.
1: Yeah, but that's not. I still don't believe that because I've never known anybody to get high and violent.
0: I know.
1: This would be the first time that I've ever heard
0: exactly,
1: that.
0: Exactly. But she got off. Like, I don't believe it either. I don't think most of the country believes it. But the judge in California, and this is what I'm getting at with the whole, like, the woman who says, oh, I didn't know that was up there. That might be a legitimate excuse.
1: I don't think so. I'm not
0: buying it. Perfect judge is going to ask to see some proof.
1: Let me tell you a story that's a little TMI.
0: No, I don't want to know TMI.
1: You're going to get it.
0: This is an area I do not like talking about, and you like talking about way too much.
1: I had to have a prostate exam, and I got to tell you, the whole way home was the worst part. I mean, well, it wasn't the worst part. The worst part was when he was doing it. But the whole way home, I knew I had to go handle things down there because there was still Vaseline squishing around.
0: Okay.
1: You can feel that, you can feel 3.8 grams in a little plastic baggie where it 100%. Shouldn't be. It's not a storage compartment. Anybody want to weigh in? 805-543-3693. I'm sure somebody has more experience than Jeff and I.

0: Woods Humane Society, and this is a big weekend. Every time I hear the commercial, the meow, I think there's a cat. I think it's my cat, actually. Like, why did you get a young voice all of a sudden? And then I'm like, ah.
1: Oh.
0: I know what's going on. It's kitten season at the Woods Humane Society.
1: It's full-blown kitten season. Yeah, we are hearing meows constantly at Woods right now.
0: Do you go to sleep at night?
1: We are talking kittens.
0: Do you go to sleep at night and then you hear, like you take sounds from work home with you?
1: You know, I think I blocked that out mostly, okay. But yesterday I spent a lot of time with the kittens, and we were introducing multiple litters. We kind of had to throw them in rooms together because we have so many right now. And the noises that were coming out of these rooms were something from like a horror movie. These babies make the weirdest noises, not just meows. Meows are kind of cute. Purrs are cute. This was like... You know, just like screaming, squealing.
0: They
1: have their own little language going on.
0: Yeah, and I think it's like one of those things, like it's contagious among them. I don't know, but if you're ever in a group of them, one starts it up. I mean, like dogs barking in a neighborhood, right? You know, one dog barks, then another dog barks. Next thing you know, you got seven dogs barking. Same thing with the kittens. One starts meowing, then the other one starts meowing. Then they're like, they all want the attention.
1: And it's like they're learning to use it. They've never made those sounds before, so they don't even know what's coming out. And then they scare themselves with the noises that they're making. And so if anything else, if you want to be entertained by some kittens this weekend, let me tell you, between our two locations over the next day or two, we will have 70 available kittens, you guys. Like, we are literally swimming in furry, fluffy cuteness at Woods. But we are out of space, and we've got more in foster. So you've heard me talk about kitten season, and that started several months ago. But this time of year, we get to a place where all those babies are hitting adoption age. So they need to come back to the shelter all at the same time. So that's this weekend. And we do a 2-for-1 kitten promo once a year, usually. And this is a perfect time because we have every flavor, every color, every personality. And we do think two are better than one. It's not just a sales gimmick here. We really think it's best for the kittens and adopters. If people do just adopt one, they usually come back to us a few months later going, oh my gosh, I need a friend for my kitten. He's driving me nuts, you know? Like, they are built-in best friends. They learn from each other. They wrestle. They play. They nap. They groom. They comfort each other.

0: And they grow through all those life stages together. Kitten, teenage, adult, and then that sweet senior years. They will have each other. It will make your life easier, actually. So 2-for-1 cute little kitten adoptions, San Luis and Atascadero. Atascadero has like 40 available kittens today. Wow. Go to our website, check out the cuteness, look up Instagram and Facebook. We have a cute video of some of the kittens. You can help us by sharing. But if you can't adopt, you can foster. You can buy some foster supplies and drop them off. You can make a monetary donation. If you can imagine taking care of hundreds of kittens along with puppies, dogs, adult cats, seniors, their medical needs, everything that goes along with taking care of all the animals at Woods. It's really expensive. It takes a lot of resources. And, you know, we need that community support to keep helping all these babies.
1: The one thing I take away with our long relationship with Woods Humane Society is that whenever adopting a kitten, you should always get two. Because,
0: yes. And I know it sounds like we're just trying to push out more cats to you, but we actually don't recommend that for puppies. So if we were just trying to get rid of babies, we would say take two.
1: Yeah.
0: But we do think kittens, and there's a lot of research that shows, and again, just over the years, people don't listen and they take one and then they come back and go, you were right. I need a friend for my kitten. So just do it now. And if you get two from the same litter, the same siblings, that is always the best. They definitely do get along well. They know each other already. But sometimes people do pick out two from other litters. You just need to make sure that their temperaments and personalities are getting along. And they are babies. They will acclimate to new environments. So kittens are great for families. Maybe you have other pets in the home. Adult cats can be a little more picky and harder to transition to a home with multiple dogs, other cats, other animals, other pets. So kittens and, you know, babies and puppies and kittens are easy to acclimate to families and busy households.
1: Yeah. So hours today, you said there's 40 of them up at Atascadero. There must be a lot in San Luis Obispo. So what are the hours of all the locations over the course of the weekend so you can go get two kitties and make your house a little bit more joyful?
0: Yes, fun. And that's like watching a reality show, these kittens. Like, they're so fun to watch play. But we are open 7 days a week. This promo is Friday, Saturday, Sunday. In San Luis Obispo, you can get there at noon, and we do adoptions up until about 4 o'clock. It does take about a half hour to do the paperwork, process it, give you all the advice, counsel you, and send them out the door with you. And in Atascadero, they actually open a little earlier, so you can get there at 11 and get those kittens, go meet them, go play with them, go socialize with them. But they've got a bunch of cute kittens. They're open at 11 every day, and they'll do adoptions till about 4, a little after 4 as well. So, and if you can't adopt, you can help by sharing their posts, tagging your friends, letting people know that it's a great time to adopt a pair of kittens at Woods. And all of our kittens come already altered, microchipped, up to date on vaccines. We'll give you a starter bag of food. You can opt in for 30 days of free pet insurance, and you get a wellness check at a local vet for free. So it's a wonderful deal. $150 will get you all of that times two this weekend at Woods Humane.
1: And if you're, I know that the kids, they're home from school right now, and you know, the long days of summer are starting to wear. Yeah. And kids, talk your parents into grabbing a couple kittens. for the house.
0: That will be a summer, that will be activity to keep them busy all summer. It's learning responsibility and caring. You know, a lot of our foster families are with young kids, and they teach them how to care for these and how to be responsible. And it's almost like a test run of if you want an animal, let's see how you do with a foster for a couple weeks.
1: Yep. And find out more about that program. WoodsHumane.org is the website. And Robin, thank you so much for joining us this morning. We really appreciate it.
0: Thanks for the support. Thanks.
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0: the show.
1: All right, this is the big one. Your last chance to win tickets to see Megadeth Monday, July the 20th. The Megadeth Monday at the California Mid-State Fair. 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Okay, this is what we're going to do here now. You're calling to win tickets to the show. And then after that, we're going to draw the name of the five people this week. Hopefully it's you if you haven't won yet. You get the answer correct and know the show. And that person is going to get the pit upgrade to get you up front. Megadeth is best in the pit. 805-543-3693. Earlier this morning, we learned that side hustlers are making more with their side jobs this year than they were last year. What's the main thing that they're spending it on? People that got the side hustle, they're making more with their side jobs this year than they were last year. What's the main thing that they're spending it on? Is there

0: Sorry about that. 93.3 KZOZ. Thought the song was longer. I really did. Thought that song was much longer. All right, now we got three people on the line. This is high drama time on the Mid-State Fair front. All right. Last chance to win tickets to see Megadeth. Tickets are still available, though. 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Go get your tickets for the show on Monday. Still some good seats left available as well. We're playing Know the Show right now, and we want to know what people are doing with their side job money, because they're making more than they were last year. We say good morning to Scott. Scott was the first one to call in. Scott, what are the side hustlers spending their money on?
1: Just the common essentials.
0: I need you to be more specific.
1: Groceries.
0: That works. Yeah, it was rent and groceries, and yes, that's fine. You got one of the two right. So congratulations, you have won tickets to see Megadeth. Okay. Now, I need you to do a very important job for me. Let me write your name down so I don't forget. Here. You have been assigned a random number. Sean has been assigned a random number. Mike has been assigned a random number. Brian has been assigned a random number. And Keith has been assigned a random number. I need you. Now, this is big on your shoulders, okay, Scott? I need you to pick a random number between 1 and 5, all right? Now, it's not in the order in which you all win. 1, it's random. So you're going to pick a random number, and that person is going to get upgraded to the pit. You got a 20% chance with the number that you pick.
1: Yeah, let's go with 3.
0: Number 3 is Brian of Atascadero. Congratulations to Brian.

0: Ryan of Atascadero. Sorry, Scott, you did not get upgraded to the pit, but you are going to the show, okay?
1: Yeah, that works.
0: All right. What is your poll question today is, what is your go-to dinner? And I can ask you now, because I know you're going to the Megadeth concert. What's going to be your go-to dinner at Megadeth at the fair? It's going to be corn dogs?
1: The corn dog.
0: Okay, you're going with the corn dog. You're going with the corn dog. That corn dog is massive. Like, how come you can't get hot dogs in a store like they have? Like, where are they getting their corn dogs at?
1: Never the same.
0: Yeah, but like, they're super long. Like, they're more than a foot. Like, I don't see foot-long hot dogs in a store, let alone corn dogs. Come on, man. Store corn dogs are terrible.
1: Yeah.
0: They are. They just never turn out right. Anyways, okay. Well, congratulations, Scott. Enjoy your corn dog. Enjoy Megadeth on Monday the 20th. And congratulations to Brian of Atascadero, who won those tickets for the pit upgrade. Thanks to you, Scott. If you see a guy up there in the pit having a good time, just know that you probably did that for him.
1: Yeah, you are welcome.
0: Hold on the line. I got to get some information from you. Have a great weekend, everybody. We'll be back here on Monday morning.
2: 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Jeff and Jeremy in the morning. 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

93.3 KZOZ with you two and Pride. How you doing? Happy Friday. Kurt Olsen checking in. It was this night back in 1974. David Bowie started a five-night run at the Tower Theater in Philly. Two of those nights, the 11th and 12th, that would be this weekend back in 1974, were recorded for the David Live album. And what a fine album it was. Interesting factoid about that. Performers, band members didn't know it was being recorded for a live album until about an hour before the show. They were each paid $70 apiece. When they found out it was going to be on an album, they all demanded $5,000 and got it for one night. It was a fine album. We hear a selection from it now. Here's David Bowie from this weekend in 1974, live in Philly. Diamond Dogs from the David Live album on KZOZ.

93.3 KZOZ. Foo Fighters Waiting on a War. Kurt Olsen with you. It's Friday, and that means free music downtown Slowtown with concerts in the plaza. 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
5: 93.3 KZOZ. Weather sunny and hot. Inland valleys, mid to upper 90s, the mid to upper 70s. Coastal valleys like Slowtown and 60s and low 70s beaches. Kurt Olson with you. One on the way from Paul and Wings. Also REM. Right after this from Alice Cooper. Just enforcing the fact that school is out.

0: 93.3 in KZOZ, Paul McCartney and Wings and Junior's Farm. 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

93.3 KZOZ Perfection from the late Chris Cornell and Soundgarden. We heard Spoon Man. Chris wrote that one. Kurt Olsen with you a Friday morning in California. How about some Tom Petty? Here's Free Fallin' on KZOZ.

93.3 in KZOZ. Steve Lukather there on guitar with the band Toto. Hold the line. It's Kurt Olsen, a Friday on the Central Coast. I hope you're doing good. It was this day back in 1965. The Rolling Stones score their first number one here in the U.S. with a song called I Can't Get No Satisfaction. It surely brought them a lot of satisfaction, and also did the same for the record company at the time. Here it is, 93.3 KZOZ.

0: 93.3 KZOZ, a summertime song from Van Halen that goes mighty good on a Friday for some reason. Could this be magic from the album Women and Children First, also the pseudo-titled track? It's Kurt Olsen. Don't forget Jeff and Jeremy giving up more concert tickets starting on Monday. Tickets to the 80s Howard Jones Wang Chung Show at the California Mid-State Fair. 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All right, and to find out more about winning and that concert, it'll be a good one. Richard Blade going to MC it, who used to work here back in the 80s in the morning. 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
5: 93.3 KZUZ weather, sunny and hot. Inland valleys, the mid to upper 90s, mid to upper 70s in the coastal valleys, and even cooler at the beaches, 60s and low 70s. Kurt also with you with one from Fleetwood Mac on the way. Also music from Pink Floyd. Right after this, from the Doors, here's Roadhouse Blues.
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0: be there on Tuesday the 21st. It's Jeff and Jeremy in the Morning. 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

93.3 KZOZ, Fleetwood Mac with Gold Dust Woman. Pink Floyd before that, Comfortably Numb, and we heard The Doors to start it. Roadhouse Blues. Those three songs have something in common, and that is being under the influence. That can also become a dark place. If it is for you or a family member, keep in mind, there are rehab centers not only here on the Central Coast, but throughout the state. If you cannot afford one, there are free 12-step anonymous programs that lead to recovery or faith-based programs. And of course, therapy, not only for those fresh out of recovery.

0: Jerry, but for family members as well. Just the humanity side of me thought I should say that. So this has been a public service announcement from yours truly. Now stay tuned. Back in a moment. I've got one for you from Chicago.
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93.3 in KZOZ, Chicago in 25 or 6 to 4. Curdles with you headed towards the lunch hour on a Friday. Always a good thing. And don't forget, we've got the Lunchtime Rewind brought to you by Be Right There Heating and Air online at callthebee.com. Today, what we're going to do is see how many songs we can drag out from the year 1972. We'll get that going at the top of the hour right now.

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David Bowie from the rise and fall of Ziggy Stardust and the Spiders from Mars. From 72, we heard the song Starman. I'm Kurt Olsen. Now, one from the Rolling Stones, we go to Exile on Main Street for this next one. Ventilator Blues on the Lunchtime Rewind with KZOZ.

93.3 KZOZ, the Lunchtime Rewind at 1972. From the album just titled The Jeff Beck Group, we heard the song Going Down, featuring Jeff Beck on guitar, also Bobby Tench on vocals, Max Middleton on the keyboards, and Cozy Powell on drums, among others. Hope you enjoyed that. Ahead of that, it was one from the Moody Blues off the album Seventh Sojourn. I'm just a singer in a rock and roll band. Side two and the final cut. And the Stones in there from Exile on Main Street. There's so many songs on that. We heard Ventilator Blues. The Rewind brought to you by Be Right There Heating and Air. Online at callthebee.com. Let's get into one from 72, courtesy of Emerson, Lake, and Palmer. From the Trilogy album, we hear From the Beginning on KZOZ.

0: 93.3 in KZOZ, the Lunchtime Rewind at 1972 from the Machine Head album, one of many great songs. The album was sold by the song Smoke on the Water, but there were other good ones on it, including that one, Space Truckin'. And before that, we heard Emerson, Lake and Palmer from the beginning. And that will wrap it up for the Lunchtime Rewind today, courtesy of Be Right There Heating and Air. If your air conditioner is sweating and screaming and making terrifying noises, don't panic. 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And if you hear those noises and your home is over 80 degrees inside, time to call the Bee. We'll do it again on Monday. Same time, 12 noon, but a different year right here.
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2: Trust

93.3 in KZOZ weather. Sunny and hot like summertime. Inland valleys, mid to upper 90s. Cooler for the coastal valleys like Slowtown, mid to upper 70s. And the 60s and low 70s at the beaches. Kurt Olsen next to you with one now from the Red Hot Chili Peppers. Californication on KZOZ.

0: 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Not only a great song, but a nice shout out to the great Brenda Lee. Of course, Golden Earring, Radar Love. It's Kurt Olson. If you love live music, we've got it going on with our very own Suzanne as the MC this afternoon. Downtown Slow Towns Concerts in the Plaza gets underway at 5 o'clock. Kenny Taylor takes the stage, and then at 6, the headliner, Bee and the Hive, getting it on, brought to you by Megan's Organic Market. 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

93.3 KZOZ, a Friday afternoon song. If there ever was one, the Eagles and Those Shoes with Joe Walsh and Don Felder on guitars and talk box. Kurt Olsen with you. It was this day back in 1968. Eric Clapton publicly announces the breakup of Cream. He cited loss of direction with the band, also a desire to explore other musical styles. You think Eric Clapton was born with that in his blood? He certainly went on to do that and had already done it at the time. He also mentioned internal tensions between band members played a major role in the breakup. Standard operating procedure back then and even now with rock bands. Here's Cream with White Room on KZOZ.

0: 93.3 KZOZ, Leonard Skinner and Sweet Home Alabama, and a nice shout out to the Swampers at Muscle Shoals Studios. It's Kurt Olson. Hey, we've got a party going on the 19th of September, the 13th annual Macaroni and Cheese Festival, brought to you by Malahi Ford, 21 and over. All the gourmet macaroni and cheese from local chefs you can handle. It's very good. 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You've got a great tasty party. Find out more about VIP tickets. They are selling out. Still some general admission tickets, but those will sell out or come close near the day of the event. Get all the info you need, themacandcheesefest.com.
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2: What's up? It's Suzanne here at KZOZ, and you know fair time is fun time on the Central Coast. For a lot of us, it's a mix of a lot of work and a lot of play for a couple of weeks. And either way, staying in the North County is where it's at. Having a place like the Carlton nearby is the ultimate comfort. And you know, I've been staying there during the fair for a while now. 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
9: 93.3 KZOZ. Weather sunny and hot. Inland valleys, mid to upper 90s. Mid to upper 70s in the coastal valleys like Slowtown, and 60s and low 70s beaches. Kurt Olsen with you and one from the cars on a Friday with KZOZ.

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0: 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See how we do it on a Friday in the summertime? Sublime right there, wrapping things up. We're doing time. Before that, we are the Rolling Stones from Exile on Main Street, Tumble and Dice. And to begin it, the Cars with Bye Bye Love. 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

93.3 KZOZ with the Red Hot Chili Peppers. By the way, that'll wrap it up for me. Kurt Olsen, thank you for enjoying the music with me today. You take care. Say a prayer for the troops, veterans, your community, state and country, and the planet. And you and I will do it again on Monday morning starting at 10. Suze is in next. I will leave you today with one from the fabulous guitarist Robin Trower. We hear Two Rolling Stoned on 93.3 KZOZ. Bye-bye.

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0: English are going to be there on Tuesday, the 21st. It's Jeff and Jeremy in the Morning. 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
2: What's up? It's Suzanne here at KZOZ, and you know fair time is fun time on the Central Coast. For a lot of us, it's a mix of a lot of work and a lot of play for a couple of weeks. And either way, staying in the North County is where it's at. Having a place like the Carlton nearby is the ultimate comfort. And you know, I've been staying there during the fair for a while now. Wild, but this year marks a decade. 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In case you missed it, it's now a Marriott property. 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
7: 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A little Come As You Are. Throw it back to 91. I'm Suzanne. Get into more. I'm lining up some Aerosmith, some Boston. You know how we do. 93.3 KZOZ.

0: 93.3 KZOZ Rocks with Peace of Mind from Boston. Suzanne hanging out. And hey, just a couple hours away from go time for Concerts in the Plaza. That is happening tonight. 5 o'clock go time for the opening act. Kenny Taylor, local rock singer, songwriter, and his son Oliver, who's going to be out there to shred it up as well. I love the father-son duo here. And then 6 o'clock until 8, Be in the Hive, local indie rockers, beautiful female vocals, and killer players, bass, guitar, keys, drums, all of it. And it's free to attend at Mission Plaza, Downtown Slow tonight. 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But yeah, free to attend, and then beer, wine, cider, and food available for purchase. Hey, Suzanne here for the Good Feed Store in SLO. And so lately, I've been diving headfirst into a new wellness routine. The summer weather has me inspired. So I'm focusing on lymphatic exercises that they say boost my energy and overall health. And we're talking a lot of repetitive jumping, bouncing, some quick dynamic movements that are designed to get everything flowing, right? Honestly, last year, a workout like this would have been a no-go for me. My plantar fasciitis used to flare up so bad, even a short walk was risky. But lately, I am absolutely crushing these workouts consistently day after day. And my workout buddy isn't a trainer. It's my Good Feet Arch Supports and a free YouTube channel. 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These personalized arch supports have been upping my fitness game on top of my busy work and event life. 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So instead of taking the brunt of the impact directly in my heels, my whole body feels supported. I can jump, bounce, keep up the good work. You want to swing by? 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It's the Good Feet store on Madonna Road in SLO, right next to Best Buy.
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Money, Bob Seger coming up. Right now, Metallica, Until It Sleeps. This one had a working title of FOBD, as in Fell on Black Days, a nod to Soundgarden, similar time signature, and similar sad boy vibes.

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0: 93.3 KZOZ rocks. I am Suzanne, and it is go time for the California Mid-State Fair next week. We kick off on Wednesday, and we run it all the way through the 26th. A lot of shows, a lot of snacks, a lot of beers, right? And a lot of 80s vibes, the 80-year anniversary of the California Mid-State Fair this summer. And they celebrate with a theme back to the 80s, as in the 1980s. So a lot of neon, and they're even having like a mullet contest on the 21st. They're putting in arcade games, a roller rink on the fairgrounds. And yes, of course, they have one special 80s night booked on the grandstand. It's the Howard Jones Things Can Only Get Better tour. So Howard Jones, Wang Chung, Modern English, English Beat, DJ Richard Blade. Fun fact about Richard Blade, he was part of the morning show and did my program director job for KZOZ in 1980. History, dude. 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

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Suzanne hanging out. So I don't know if you heard this, but the pair of 15-year-olds right here in California learned the hard way that a robo-taxi is always paying attention. So police up in San Mateo say two teens were riding in a Waymo self-driving vehicle earlier this week while drinking alcohol and firing water beads from a toy gun at people outside the car. But the Waymo's onboard cameras detected this behavior.

0: behavior, and the vehicle pulled into a shopping center parking lot while notifying the company's support team. Soon after, police were called to the scene and officers surrounded the vehicle and detained both the teens. Waymo says its vehicles have interior cameras, and in urgent situations, employees can access live video during a ride, which means it might drive you straight to the cops. It's KZOZ.
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0: What's up? It's Suzanne here at KZOZ, and you know fair time is fun time on the Central Coast. For a lot of us, it's a mix of a lot of work and a lot of play for a couple of weeks. And either way, staying in the North County is where it's at. Having a place like the Carlton nearby is the ultimate comfort. And you know, I've been staying there during the fair for a while now. Wild, but this year marks a decade. 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
1: Jeff and Jeremy. No, they're not your friends, but they'll pretend to be.
9: Chris and AG writes in, so correct on this one. People that live in Los Osos, they're like, oh, you live in Los Osos, huh? 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
9: people that don't live there do not know the difference. 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

0: Houston was accused of using crack, and she's like, crack? I don't use crack. 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When somebody is told that they live in Los Osos, but they actually live in Baywood Park, they're like, I don't live in Los Osos. 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I live in Baywood Park, okay? 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

7 into 4 o'clock with the Eagles at 93.3 KZOZ. We got a 420 funny on the way. And don't forget, we are hooking it up with Alice Cooper every single weeknight. So 7 to midnight, Alice Cooper hosting Alice's Attic, presented by our friends at Be Right There Heating and Air. Check it out tonight. After I leave, the fun continues with a literal legend.

0: the softer side of the Ozman. It is 93.3 KZOZ. Suzanne hanging out, and we are ready to go. KZOZ 420 Funny Time, presented by Slow Cal Roots. 710. Today is Oil Day, a.k.a. the Concentrate Holiday. And if you're figuring out, like, why 710, turn 710 upside down, and it kind of looks like it spells oil, right? So whatever you call it, this Friday today is the day, but the deals continue tomorrow and Sunday. Celebrate with super smoking deals on the extracts and the concentrates at Slow Cal Roots. They've also got the half off the Slow Cal Roots flower. 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Today is National French Fry Day. Here's something from Corey Rodriguez.
1: I don't care what fast food I eat. If I order French fries, I have to eat every fry. Like, I get depressed if the fries start running out. Like, I reach in a bag, I'm like, I know there was more fries in this bag. Where's the rest of those fries? And I move the napkin out the way, and I find that one little burnt piece of crunchy fry. I'm like, that's

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1: Yes.
0: My meal is complete, right? Before today, I haven't been to McDonald's in like 6 or 7 months, and I was cleaning out my car, and I found some French fries in between the seats. Yes, and the fries look better than they did the day that I bought them. I was like, how is there no bacteria on these fries? You know how bad of a food you have to be for mold to be like, I don't eat that. I was talking to one of my friends about it. I was like, yo, I found some French fries in between my seats. She was like, you found French fries? She said, I found a burger in between my seats. I was like, what, like a wrapped up burger? She was like, no, just a patty. I said, who loses a burger patty in between their seats? How dirty is your car that you can lose a patty? I've never once went to McDonald's and was eating a cheeseburger and the meat fell from between the bun. And I just kept eating it like, oh, I guess this is just a ketchup, onion, cheese, mustard, pickle sandwich.
1: Corey Rodriguez, it is KZOZ. I am Suzanne. And I totally feel him on that last little crunchy fry. Like, I will fight you for that. 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
1: Okay, there's the 4th of July, and then there's 7-10. One is on every calendar in the country. 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

0: My dream is that Nine Inch Nails will eventually play the Sphere in Las Vegas. They have such amazing production. It would fit right in. Come on. I'm pulling for it. It is KZOZ. I am Suzanne, your obsessed Nine Inch Nails fan and afternoon host. Going to get into some more music before 5 p.m. hits. Thinking some Queen, Incubus, maybe squeezing in a little Deep Purple. And hey, we are ready to go. 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It is the best food and beverage event on the Central Coast, according to the Slow New Times Best Of. 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